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1: This is Akashvani, the news read by Abhishek Mukhopadhyay. Prime Minister Narendra Modi interacted with Pawan Chandana and Naga Bharat Dhaka of Skyroot Aerospace. In a social media post, Mr. Modi highlighted that the success of Vikram 1 featured prominently in the discussion, along with several other interesting topics. The Prime Minister expressed happiness after hearing about the journey and insights into the future plans. He said the energy, ambition and positivity reflect the vibrant spirit of India's private space ecosystem. Mr. Modi also extended his best wishes to the entire Skyroot Aerospace team. State governments of Bihar and Assam have decided to withdraw cases and other legal proceedings initiated against people who participated in the protest over the alleged NEET UG examination irregularities. Bihar State Home Department assured that it will immediately initiate the legal process to withdraw all first information reports, FIRs, criminal complaints and show cause notices against agitators registered before 6 p.m. on 26th of July. As per the official statement, persons arrested or detained in connection with cases filed prior to the deadline will be released immediately. The government also guaranteed that no future direct or indirect action will be taken regarding incidents before the cut of time. Assam's Home and Political Department also informed that cases had been registered in Assam in connection with the protests resulting in the arrest of 13 persons. However, the state government has decided that no adverse legal action will be initiated by any of the police authorities within the state against those persons who have been involved in these protests. Foreign Secretary Vikram Misri met with Hua Chunying, Vice Minister of Foreign Affairs in China, in Beijing and reviewed the entire gamut of bilateral relations. Mr. Misri also discussed means of advancing the vision that India and China are partners. According to the Embassy of India and China, both officials also acknowledged the importance of maintaining peace and tranquility in the India-China border areas. Early in the day, Mr. Misri discussed ways to enhance bilateral exchanges between India and China at the political and people-to-people levels during his meeting with Hong Liang, Deputy Secretary General of the 14th National Committee of the Chinese People's Political Consultative Conference, CPPCC, in Beijing. The External Affairs Ministry summoned the Ukrainian ambassador to India, Dr. Oleksandr Polishchuk, yesterday following the attack on a commercial vessel MV OMORFI in which an Indian national was killed. Conveying a serious concern over the incident, the ministry condemned such attacks on commercial shipping in the strongest terms, underscoring the adverse impact on the safety of maritime navigation, freedom of navigation and international commerce. The External Affairs Ministry said in a statement that the ambassador was requested to convey to the Ukrainian authorities India's strong concerns over the targeting of commercial vessels. The Minister of Tourism has signed a Memorandum of Understanding MOU with Air India to promote India as a preferred global tourism destination under the iconic Incredible India brand. The agreement was signed in New Delhi in the presence of Union Tourism and Culture Minister Gajendra Singh Shekhawat. The collaboration aims to leverage Air India's extensive domestic and international network along with the ministry's destination promotion initiatives to enhance India's global tourism visibility. Under the MOU, the ministry and Air India will undertake joint promotional campaigns, co-branded destination marketing and tourism storytelling across digital and offline platforms. In the Commonwealth Games, India's Sharmila Dhankar clinched the nation's second gold medal, winning the women's shot put F57 final in Glasgow last night. The victory saw India's medal tally reach 10 by the end of day 5, including 2 gold, 5 silver and 3 bronze. With a season best throw of 9.81 meters, Sharmila also made history as India's first ever Commonwealth Games gold medalist in para athletics.

the F-57 classification is for athletes with lower limb impairments, limb deficiencies, or reduced muscle power. In the same event, Shilpa Keshila was upgraded to the bronze medal, further boosting India's tally. India Meteorological Department IMD has forecast very heavy rainfall today over parts of Chhattisgarh, Odisha, Delhi, Haryana, Chandigarh, Himachal Pradesh, Madhya Maharashtra, Punjab, South Interior Karnataka, Uttar Pradesh, Uttarakhand, and coastal Karnataka. And that is the end of this news bulletin.

Born Venkatesh Prabhu Kasturi Raja on 28 July 1983, popularly known as Dhanush, started out as a newcomer in Thaluvado, Illamai, and 50 films later, he's not just an actor, but also a director, producer, lyricist, and playback singer. He's one of the highest paid actors in Tamil cinema and has made it to the Forbes India Celebrity 100 list 6 times. He has won 4 National Film Awards, 2 Tamil Nadu State Film Awards, 8 Film Awards South, 14 SEMA Awards, and even a Filmfare Award for Hindi cinema for Ranjana. He picks roles that are real. He wrote and sang Why This Kolaveri D, which broke the internet. And today, here's a softer, soulful side of him. This is Thenmari.

Born in 1986, Dulquer Salman is one of India's most versatile actors, working across Malayalam, Tamil, Telugu and Hindi cinema. Son of legendary actor Mammootty, Dulquer initially studied business management at Purdue University before pursuing acting. He debuted in Second Show, won film the Filmfare Award for Best Male Debut, and he quickly rose to fame with hits like Ustad Hotel, ABCD and Bangalore Days. Here's a song from Bangalore Days.

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3: Good morning, this is Akashvani and I am Abhishek Mukhopadhyay with the World News. The headlines. Prime Minister Narendra Modi hails India's growing private space ecosystem, meets Skyroot Aerospace founders after Vikram 1 success. Tourism Ministry signs MOU with Air India to promote India as a preferred global tourism destination under Incredible India brand. India and China reaffirm importance of maintaining peace and tranquility along border. One person killed and several injured in violent clashes during local elections in Pakistan-occupied Jammu and Kashmir. And India's para-athlete Sharmila Dhankar wins gold medal in the women's shot put event at the Commonwealth Games. Prime Minister Narendra Modi interacted with Pavan Chandana and Naga Bharat Dhaka of Skyroot Aerospace. In a social media post, Mr. Modi highlighted that the success of Vikram 1 featured prominently in the discussion, along with several other interesting topics. The Prime Minister expressed happiness after hearing about the journey and insights into the future plans. He said the energy, ambition and positivity reflect the vibrant spirit of India's private space ecosystem. Mr. Modi also extended his best wishes to the entire Skyroot Aerospace team. In his Mann Ki Baat program also, Prime Minister praised the success of Vikram 1.
4: पिछले रविवार विक्रम 1 इसके सफल लॉन्च से हर देशवासी गौरव से भरा हुआ है। हम सभी भारतीय स्पेस सेक्टर के इस ऐतिहासिक क्षण के साक्षी बने। ये प्राइवेट सेक्टर द्वारा विकसित भारत का पहला रॉकेट है। हमारे 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
3: The Minister of Tourism has signed a Memorandum of Understanding MOU with Air India to promote India as a preferred global tourism destination under the iconic Incredible India brand. The agreement was signed in New Delhi in the presence of Union Tourism and Culture Minister Gajendra Singh Shekhawat. The collaboration aims to leverage Air India's extensive domestic and international network along with the Ministry's destination promotion initiatives to enhance India's global tourism visibility. Under the MOU, the Ministry and Air India will undertake joint promotional campaigns, co-branded destination, marketing and tourism storytelling across digital and offline platforms. In a social media post, Mr. Shekhawat said the partnership will leverage Air India's extensive global network and India's diverse tourism offerings to strengthen the country's presence in key international markets. He said that the collaboration will include joint destination campaigns, promotion of stopover tourism, and exploration of initiatives such as Visit India Pass. The government has announced the setting up of a task force to support the toy sector and help India achieve a 5% share in the global toy market by 2032. Union Commerce and Industry Minister Piyush Goyal made the announcement while addressing a stakeholder meeting on the toy sector organized by the Department for Promotion of Industry and Internal Trade, DPIIT, in New Delhi. The Minister of Commerce and Industry said that the task force will focus on integrating the country's toy industry with global value chains, strengthening manufacturing capabilities and improving ease of doing business. On the occasion, Mr. Goyal said the growth of India's toy industry reflects the country's progress towards the goal of Viksit Bharat. This is Akashvani and you are listening to The World News. We bring you the top international news and updates from around the globe. India and China have reaffirmed the importance of maintaining peace and tranquility along border during Foreign Secretary Vikram Misri's meeting with Hua Chunying, Vice Minister of Foreign Affairs of China, in Beijing yesterday. The discussions between them focus on strengthening bilateral ties, expanding exchanges and advancing cooperation in trade, culture and people-to-people relations. They reviewed the entire gamut of bilateral relations. They discussed ways to advance the vision of the two leaders that India and China are partners in development. Early in the day, Mr. Misri discussed ways to enhance bilateral exchanges between India and China at the political and people-to-people levels during his meeting with Hong Liang, Deputy Secretary General of the 14th National Committee of the Chinese People's Political Consultative Conference, CPPCC. Mr. Misri began his official visit to China on Monday with a meeting with Sun Heian, Vice Minister of the International Department of the Central Committee of the Communist Party of China. In Pakistan-occupied Jammu and Kashmir, POJK, one person died and several were injured in violent clashes on polling day during local elections. People's Party, PPP, reported that its worker Mukhtar Yunus was killed and two others injured by alleged firing from Pakistan Muslim League Nawaz, PMLN, supporters. PPP Chairman Bilawal Bhutto Zardari expressed grief over Yunus's death. The elections, originally planned for a single day, are now being held in three phases from today to the 10th of next month. The PPP and the PMLN accused each other of electoral rigging in several constituencies. Polling was briefly disrupted at some stations due to clashes between rival party supporters. Former Prime Minister Imran Khan's Pakistan Tehreek-e-Insaf PTI has boycotted the elections while the Joint Awami Action Committee JAAC has been banned. PTI claims over 100 people died during violent clashes following JAAC protests last month, which disrupted POJK for nearly 50 days. the JAAC has had demanded the abolition of 12 refugee seats, a demand rejected by authorities. India consistently maintains that Pakistan illegally occupied its union territories of Jammu and Kashmir and Ladakh. India's para-athlete Sharmila Dhankar has won the gold medal in the women's shot put event at Commonwealth Games in Glasgow last night. We have more from a correspondent.
5: With this achievement, Sharmila also became India's first ever Commonwealth Games para-athletics gold medalist. Her triumph ended India's 20-year wait for a para-athletics medal at the Games. Union Youth Affairs and Sports Minister Dr. Mansukh Mandviya congratulated Sharmila Dhankar, saying that her indomitable spirit has made the entire nation proud on the global stage. Indian high jumper Sarvesh Kushare also clinched a silver medal in the men's high jump event at the Scotstoun Stadium. Competing in the final, Kushare cleared 2.25 meter before three unsuccessful attempts at 2.28 meter saw him settle for silver behind Jamaica's Romain Beckford, who claimed gold. Sports Minister Dr. Mandviya congratulated Sarvesh, noting that his phenomenal performance that has made the entire nation proud. Moreover, weightlifters Valluri Ajaya Babu and Ganeshwari Yadav clinched a silver each as India enjoyed another productive day at the Games. Valluri Babu narrowly missed the gold in the men's 79 kg competition after finishing just 1 kg behind Malaysia's Mohammad Eri Hidayat. Earlier in the day, Ganeshwari opened India's account on the second day of competition by claiming silver in the women's 53 kg event on her CWG debut. Short putter Shilpa Shaila also secured a dramatic bronze medal in the women's short put F57 event after a successful post-match protest and review stripped Nigeria's Yukeria Iyazi of her valid mark. With this, India's total medal count stands at 10, including 2 gold, 5 silver and 3 bronze at the Glasgow 2026 Commonwealth Games. Meanwhile, Indian boxer Lovlina Borgohain is already assured of a medal at Glasgow 2026 after receiving a quarter-final bye in the women's 75 kg event. Chirag Jha from Sports Desk.
3: President Draupadi Munmu has congratulated Sharmila Dhankar on winning the gold medal in the women's shot put F57 event at the Glasgow Commonwealth Games 2026. In a social media post, the president said that by becoming India's first ever Commonwealth Games gold medalist in para-athletics, Sharmila has achieved a landmark feat. The president also congratulated Sarvesh Anil Kushare for clinching the silver medal in the men's high jump event at the Commonwealth Games. Further, President Munmu congratulated Valluri Ajaya Babu on securing the silver medal in the men's 79 kg weightlifting event. Prime Minister Narendra Modi has also congratulated Bindya Rani Devi Sorok Haibam for winning a bronze at the women's 58 kg event. In a social media post, Mr. Modi noted that the success of Bindya Rani Devi is due to her hard work and determination. And now, before we close, here are the highlights of the bulletin. Prime Minister Narendra Modi hails India's growing private space ecosystem, meets Skyroot Aerospace founders after Vikram 1 success. Tourism Ministry signs MOU with Air India to promote India as a preferred global tourism destination under Incredible India brand. India and China reaffirm importance of maintaining peace and tranquility along border. One person killed and several injured in violent clashes during local elections in Pakistan-occupied Jammu and Kashmir. And India's para-athlete Sharmila Dhankar wins gold medal in the women's shot put event at the Commonwealth Games. And that is the end of this World News Bulletin.

signals. Bihar and Assam governments have decided to withdraw cases and other legal proceedings initiated against people who participated in protests over NEET examination. Bihar's Home Department assured that it will immediately initiate the legal process to withdraw all FIRs, criminal complaints and show cause notices against agitators registered before 6 p.m. on the 26th of July. Assam government has also instructed authorities to review all arrests and detentions made in connection with these cases and expedite the release of the arrested persons. The U.S. State Department has said that the next round of talks between Israel and Lebanon will be held in Rome from the 4th to 6th of next month. The discussions will focus on expanding a pilot zone in southern Lebanon, settling outstanding border disputes, and moving towards full implementation of the framework agreement signed by the two countries last month. A U.S. State Department said that they will enter the next round of discussions with significant momentum following the successful launch of the first pilot zone in southern Lebanon and President Aoun's productive meeting with President Trump last week. World Hepatitis Day has been observed today globally. The theme for this year's Hepatitis, let's break it down, focusing on removing financial, social and healthcare barriers to reach the 2030 elimination goals. The date of 20th July was chosen because it's the birthday of Nobel Prize-winning scientist Dr. Baruch Blumberg, who discovered hepatitis B virus, HBV, and developed a diagnostic test and vaccine for the virus. The Indian Meteorological Department, IMD, has forecast very heavy rainfall today over parts of Chhattisgarh, Odisha, Delhi, Haryana, Chandigarh, Himachal Pradesh, Madhya Maharashtra, Punjab, South Interior Karnataka, Uttar Pradesh, Uttarakhand and coastal Karnataka. Meanwhile, hot and humid weather conditions are likely to persist during the day over parts of coastal Andhra Pradesh. In Assam, the flood situation has shown further improvement with the number of affected districts coming down to 6. According to the latest official report, Shiv Sagar, Golaghat, Charaidio, Jorhat, Nogaon and Kamrup metropolitan districts continue to be affected by the deluge. A total of 4,45,495 people remain affected across 631 villages under 21 revenue circles. In the Commonwealth Games, India's para shot putter Sharmila Dhankar won the gold medal in the women's shot put F57 event with a season best effort of 9.81 meters in Glasgow. Sharmila also became India's first ever Commonwealth Games para athletics gold medalist. Indian high jumper Sarvesh Kushare also clinched a silver medal in the men's high jump event at the Scotstown Stadium. Moreover, weightlifters Valuri Ajay Babu and Gyaneshwar Yadav clinched a silver each as India enjoyed another productive day at the Games. And that is the end of this news bulletin.

0: This is Akashvani,
1: the news read by Valsa Williams. Both houses of parliament have been adjourned till 2 p.m. following opposition uproar over alleged police action during student protest over the NEET issue. When the Lok Sabha began its proceedings at 11 a.m., Speaker Om Birla congratulated para athlete Sharmila Dhankar on winning the gold medal at the Commonwealth Games. Mr. Birla also congratulated Sarvesh Kushare, Valluri Ajay Babu, and Gyaneshwari Dev Yadav for winning silver medals and Shilpa Shaila and Bindya Rani Devi for clinching bronze medals. He also applauded Anahat Singh on winning the World Junior Squash Championship. Later, when Mr. Birla tried to take up the question hour, the opposition members started sloganeering over the alleged police action against students during the protest. The Speaker said the House should function smoothly, engage in meaningful dialogue and deliberate on the Public Examinations Prevention of Unfair Means Amendment Bill. Mr. Birla urged the government and the opposition to build a consensus and begin discussion on the bill. He said no matter how significant the issue may be, there should be no disruption during question hour. As the uproar continued, the Speaker adjourned the House till 2 p.m. The Rajya Sabha also adjourned till 2 p.m. over the same issue. When the House assembled at 11 a.m., several union ministers laid papers on the table of the House. The report of the department related Parliamentary Standing Committee on Consumer Affairs, Food and Public Distribution was also presented. The National Democratic Alliance NDA Parliamentary Party's weekly strategy meeting, known as Mangal Milan, was held today at Parliament House. Prime Minister Narendra Modi, Home Minister Amit Shah, Defence Minister Rajnath Singh and other leaders were present at the meeting. The meetings are traditionally held on Tuesdays during Parliament sessions with an aim to demonstrate complete alliance unity. MPs from Trinamool's breakaway faction, the newly formed Nationalist Citizens Party of India NCPI, also attended the alliance meeting. During the last meeting on the 21st of this month, Prime Minister Narendra Modi had called for coordinated efforts by all stakeholders to prevent paper leaks in future examinations across the country. The

Prime Minister had also reiterated the government's commitment to ensuring strict action against those involved in recent NEET examination paper leaks and safeguarding the interests of the country's youth. Punjab has been connected with 27 global destinations across North America, UK, Europe and Australia with the launch of Air India's Easy Connect hub and spoke model at Sri Guru Ramdas Ji International Airport, Amritsar today. With the launch, two daily Easy Connect flights have been operationalized from Amritsar. In Andhra Pradesh, three persons, including an 8-year-old boy, were killed and 13 people were injured in a road accident at Chelluru in Vizianagaram district late last night. The police said the victims were headed to Rayagada for a pilgrimage when their stationary vehicle was hit by a speeding lorry. The injured have been shifted to a hospital in Vizianagaram. The India Meteorological Department has forecast very heavy rainfall over parts of northern states, Chhattisgarh, Odisha, Madhya Maharashtra, South Interior and coastal Karnataka, parts of northeast India, coastal Andhra Pradesh, east Rajasthan, Gujarat, Jharkhand, Kerala, Goa, Madhya Pradesh and West Bengal are also likely to receive moderate to heavy rainfall during the day. In other parts, there is forecast of thunderstorms and lightning today. India's para-athlete Sharmila Dhankar won the gold medal in women's shot put event at the Commonwealth Games in Glasgow last night. With this achievement, Sharmila also became India's first ever Commonwealth Games para-athletics gold medalist. Her triumph ended India's 20-year wait for a para-athletics medal at the Games. Indian high jumper Sarvesh Kusharia also clinched a silver medal in the men's high jump event at the Scotstown Stadium. Competing in the final, Kusharia cleared 2.25 metres before three unsuccessful attempts at 2.28 metres saw him settle for silver behind Jamaica's Romain Beckford, who claimed the gold. Weightlifters Valuria Jayababu and Gyaneshwari Yadav clinched a silver each. President Draupadi Murmu, Prime Minister Narendra Modi, Union Ministers Amit Shah, Dr. Mansukh Mandavia have congratulated the winning athletes. And with that, we end this news bulletin.

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1: This is Akashvani, the news read by Valsa Williams. Both houses of parliament have been adjourned till 2 p.m. following opposition uproar over alleged police action during a student protest over the NEET issue. When the Lok Sabha began its proceedings at 11 a.m., Speaker Om Birla congratulated Indian athletes who won medals at the Commonwealth Games, including para-athlete Sharmila Dhankar on winning the gold. He also applauded Anahat Singh on winning the World Junior Squash Championship. Later, when Mr. Birla tried to take up the question hour, the opposition members started sloganeering over the alleged police action against students during the protest. The Speaker said the House should function smoothly, engage in meaningful dialogue and deliberate on the Public Examinations Prevention of Unfair Means Amendment Bill.
2: I appeal that no matter how much deadlock there may be or how big the issue is, I request the honourable members that there should be no disruption during question hour. A positive message should go out across the entire country that discussions and dialogue take place in the parliament.
1: As the uproar continued, the Speaker adjourned the House till 2 p.m. The Rajya Sabha was also adjourned till 2 p.m. over the same issue. When the House assembled at 11 a.m., several union ministers laid the papers on the table of the House. The report of the department-related Parliamentary Standing Committee on Consumer Affairs, Food and Public Distribution was also presented. The government has approved the Reserve Bank of India RBI's proposal to introduce polymer banknotes in the denominations of 10 and 20 rupees. In a written reply in the Lok Sabha, Minister of State for Finance Pankaj Chaudhary informed that RBI had sent a proposal to the government for the introduction of 1 billion pieces each of 10 and 20 rupees polymer banknotes for field trials. He said regular issuance of polymer banknotes in these two denominations will be done after successful completion of field trials. The National Democratic Alliance NDA Parliamentary Party's weekly strategy meeting known as Mangal Milan was held today at Parliament House. Prime Minister Narendra Modi, Home Minister Amit Shah, Defence Minister Rajnath Singh and other leaders were present at the meeting. MPs from Trinmool's Breakaway Faction, the newly formed Nationalist Citizens Party of India NCPI, also attended the alliance meeting. In Assam, the flood situation has shown further improvement, with the number of affected districts coming down to 6. According to the latest official report, Shivasagar, Golaghat, Charaideo, Jorhat, Nagaon and Kamrup metropolitan districts continue to be affected by the deluge. Rescue and restoration work is underway. Prime Minister Narendra Modi today met members of parliament from Assam and discussed the prevailing flood situation in various parts of the state. Sharing the information through a social media post, the Prime Minister said the centre is working closely with the Assam government in assisting those affected. He also prayed for everyone's safety and well-being. The India Meteorological Department, IMD, has issued a red colour warning for very heavy rainfall with isolated extremely heavy rainfall over Chhattisgarh and Odisha for the day. An orange colour warning for very heavy rainfall has been issued for Delhi, Haryana, Chandigarh, Himachal Pradesh, Punjab, Uttarakhand, Uttar Pradesh till tomorrow. Heavy rainfall conditions will continue over parts of northeast India, Bihar, Chhattisgarh, Karnataka, Konkan, Goa, Gujarat, West Bengal and Vidarbh during the next 2 days. At least 20 people were killed and several others injured during a long march organized by the Joint Awami Action Committee, JAAC, in Pakistan-occupied Jammu and Kashmir. In a social media post, JAAC said the long march caravans had reached Rawalkot. The march was organized after talks between JAAC and the Pakistani authorities reportedly failed to reach a mutually acceptable outcome. India's para-athlete Sharmila Dhankar won the gold medal in the women's shot put event at the Commonwealth Games in Glasgow last night. With this achievement, Sharmila also became India's first ever Commonwealth Games para-athletics gold medalist. Her triumph ended India's 20-year wait for a para-athletics medal at the Games. Indian high jumper Sarvesh Kosari also clinched a silver medal in the men's high jump event at the Scotstoun Stadium. Benchmark domestic equity indices were trading with marginal gains in the afternoon session today. The Sensex added 79 points to 76,915 when reports last came in. And with that, we end this news bulletin.

Those below 18 years and those having no criminal record. Both houses of parliament adjourned soon after assembling amid ruckus. Lok Sabha scheduled to take up anti-paper leak amendment bill today. Air India launches Easy Connect hub and spoke model at Amritsar Airport, connecting Punjab with 27 global destinations. 16 Maoists, including 6 top commanders, surrender before security forces in Jharkhand. Government introduces system of registering E0 FIRs in cybercrime cases across 18 states and union territories. 7.1 magnitude earthquake hits southern Japan, tsunami warning issued. Red alert issued for extremely heavy rainfall in Chhattisgarh and Odisha. Orange alert for several North Indian states, including Delhi. The Supreme Court today directed the release of student protesters who are under 18 and have no criminal records. The court asked authorities to preserve electronic and digital evidence relating to the recent nationwide protests over the NEET paper leak. The Apex Court also observed that there was a need for a fair and independent investigation into the allegations of injuries to students and police officials during the student protests last week. Hearing a batch of petitions alleging excessive use of police force during the demonstrations, the Apex Court issued a slew of interim directions. The three-judge bench, headed by Chief Justice Surya Kant, directed all states where protests were held to preserve CCTV footage, drone recordings, body camera footage, wireless communication records, PCR logs and other digital evidence pertaining to the protests. It also ordered that any digital data collected on protesters be preserved but not brought into the public domain. The bench permitted the Delhi government to continue investigations into FIRs registered but said no coercive action be taken against eligible protesting students during the pendency of the proceedings. The bench also sought responses from the chief secretaries of Delhi, Maharashtra, Bihar, Kerala, Madhya Pradesh and Uttar Pradesh to the allegations raised in the petitions. The court said the allegations prima facie warrant consideration of a fair and independent probe, which must also address the concerns of families of over 200 injured police personnel. Both houses of parliament were adjourned till 2 p.m. soon after assembling for the day, following opposition uproar over alleged police action during student protest over the NEET issue. When the Lok Sabha began its proceedings at 11 a.m., Speaker Om Birla congratulated para-athlete Sharmila Dhankar on winning the gold medal at the Commonwealth Games. Mr. Birla also congratulated Sarvesh Kushare, Valluri Ajay Babu and Gyaneshwari Yadav for winning silver medals and Shilpa Shaila and Bindya Rani Devi for clinching bronze medals. He also applauded Anahat Singh on winning the World Junior Squash Championship. Later, when Mr. Birla

0: tried to take up question hour, the opposition members started sloganeering over the alleged police action against the students during the protest. The speaker said the consensus has been reached to discuss today the Public Examinations Prevention of Unfair Means Amendment Bill. Mr. Birla urged the government and the opposition to build a consensus and begin discussion on the bill. He said there should be no disruption during question hour.
1: I appeal that no matter how much deadlock there may be or how big the issue is, I request the honourable members that there should be no disruption during question hour. A positive message should go out across the entire country that discussions and dialogue take place in the parliament.
0: As the uproar continued, the speaker adjourned the house till 2 p.m. The Rajya Sabha was also adjourned till 2 p.m. over the same issue. When the house assembled at 11 a.m., several union ministers laid the papers on the table of the house. The report of the department-related parliamentary standing committee on consumer affairs, food and public distribution was also presented. BJP MP Manoj Tiwari today said during the NDA parliamentary party meeting, MPs had been briefed on developments relating to India's trade and free trade agreements with various countries. Talking to reporters in parliament premises, the BJP MP expressed hope that all political parties would participate constructively in the discussion to be held in the Lok Sabha on the bill to amend the Public Examinations Prevention of Unfair Means Act 2024.
2: जो फ्री ट्रेड एग्रीमेंट होते हैं दुनिया से
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2: में भाग लें उसको पास करें
0: Congress leader Shashi Tharoor today said the opposition is looking forward to the discussion to be held in the Lok Sabha on the anti-paper leak bill. He was talking to reporters in parliament premises.
4: Is this bill brought by the government really sufficient? Will merely setting up fast-track courts or making these changes improve the future of our children? There are many questions that need to be addressed. The government's accountability is extremely important. The entire system needs to be examined and reformed.
5: Pure system ko aap dekhna chahiye aur badalna chahiye.
0: BJP Rajya Sabha MP Swati Maliwal, while talking to reporters outside Parliament, criticised the Punjab government over alleged repeated paper leak incidents in the state and demanded the resignation of the Punjab Education Minister. The National Democratic Alliance, NDA Parliamentary Party's weekly strategy meeting known as Mangal Milan was held today at the Parliament House. Prime Minister Narendra Modi, Home Minister Amit Shah, Defence Minister Rajnath Singh and other leaders were present at the meeting. The meetings are traditionally held on Tuesdays during Parliament sessions with an aim to demonstrate complete alliance unity. MPs from Trinamool's breakaway faction, the newly formed Nationalist Citizens Party of India, NCPI, also attended the alliance meeting. Punjab has been connected with 27 global destinations across North America, UK, Europe and Australia with the launch of Air India's Easy Connect Hub and Spoke model at Sri Guru Ram Das Ji International Airport, Amritsar today. With the launch, two daily Easy Connect flights have been operationalized from Amritsar. Minister of Civil Aviation K. Ram Mohan Naidu, who addressed the gathering virtually, said statistics show that approximately 150,000 passengers travel from Amritsar to Delhi every year to catch international flights.
6: अब अमृतसर एयरपोर्ट से ही
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0: Mr. Naidu said the hub and spoke model is expected to generate around 4 lakh jobs and create an additional economic activity worth $30 billion by 2030. This is Akashvani giving you the news. For quick news updates round the clock, follow us on our X handle at AIR News Alerts. And for details of stories and more, log on to our website www.newsonair.gov.in and download News on AIR app. Welcome back to the Midday News. Jharkhand's Nai Disha Nai Pehel anti-Naxal campaign achieved a major breakthrough today as 16 active Maoists from the Kolhan and Latehar regions surrendered before the Jharkhand police in Ranchi. The surrendered cadres include 6 top commanders, including 15 lakh rupee rewardee, Regional Commander Santosh alias Basudev. Director General of Police Tadasha Mishra said the surrendered Maoists would receive the benefits of the state government's rehabilitation policy. During the surrender, the Maoists handed over 11 sophisticated firearms, 38 magazines and 1,562 rounds of ammunition to the police. The surrender was the result of the joint operation Navjeevan 2, carried out by Jharkhand Police, the CRPF, Cobra and Jharkhand Jaguar. The government has introduced a system of registering E0 FIRs in cybercrime cases across 18 states and union territories. Minister of State for Home Bandi Sanjay Kumar informed that more than 12,000 cases have been registered under E0 FIRs. He said the centre has provided a platform to the states and UTs for registering E0 FIRs in cybercrime cases, specifically for cyber financial fraud cases. The minister informed that under this system, complaints involving a particular financial loss threshold can be registered on the National Cybercrime Reporting Portal or through helpline 1930. This will automatically result in the registration of an E0 FIR, which is then promptly transferred to the concerned territorial cybercrime police station. The government has allocated 95,692 crore rupees during the current financial year under the Vikasit Bharat Guarantee for Rozgar and Ajivika Mission Grameen Act. In a written reply in the Lok Sabha today, Rural Development Minister Shivraj Singh Chauhan said the allocation is the highest ever allocation made at budget estimate stage for any rural employment program in the country. News just in, Rajya Sabha has been adjourned for the day following opposition uproar over alleged police action during students' protest over NET issue. When the House met after the first adjournment at 2 p.m, Micro, Small and Medium Enterprises MSME Minister Jitin Ram Majhi introduced the Micro, Small and Medium Enterprises Development Amendment Bill 2026. The bill aims to further amend the Micro, Small and Medium Enterprises Development Act 2006. During the introduction of the bill, the opposition members started sloganeering over the alleged police action against students. As the uproar continued, the deputy chairman, Harivansh, adjourned the House till tomorrow to meet again at 11 a.m. A strong earthquake has struck southern Japan today. The Japan Meteorological Agency has said the magnitude 7.1 quake occurred in Kumamoto Prefecture this afternoon. The agency issued a tsunami advisory for the coasts of Ariake Sea and the Yatsushiro Sea. The operator of the Genkai Nuclear Power Station in Saga Prefecture and the Sendai Nuclear Power Station in Kagoshima Prefecture said it is working to confirm whether there are any abnormalities at either facility. The Kyushu Railway Company said services have been suspended of all its trains, including the Kyushu Shinkansen, after the quake. The Intermeteorological Department, IMD, has issued a red colour warning for very heavy rainfall with isolated extremely heavy rainfall over Chhattisgarh and Odisha for the day. An orange colour warning for very heavy rainfall has been issued for northern states including Delhi, in parts of northeast India, Bihar, Chhattisgarh, Karnataka, Konkan, Goa, Gujarat, West Bengal and Vidarbha. Heavy rainfall conditions will continue over the next 2 days. Delhi and adjoining NCR witnessed heavy rainfall today. According to the weather agency, another spell of light rain is expected at many parts of the national capital towards evening. In Himachal Pradesh, Met Center Shimla has identified the next 4 days as highly sensitive. The Meteorological Center has also issued a flash flood warning for the next 24 hours for the districts of Chamba, Kangra, Kullu, Mandi, Shimla, Sirmaur and Solan. A report.
7: The Meteorological Center Shimla has issued an orange alert for heavy to very heavy rainfall today in 5 districts, Chamba, Kangra, Mandi, Shimla and Sirmaur. A yellow alert for heavy rainfall has also been issued for Una, Bilaspur, Hamirpur, Solan and Kullu districts. In view of the forecast of heavy rainfall, all educational institutions in the Paunta Sahab subdivision of Sirmaur district have been ordered to remain closed today. According to the State Emergency Operations Center, 108 roads across the state remain blocked due to landslides and heavy rain. Ritesh Kapoor, Akashwani News, Shimla.

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1: This is Akashwani. The news read by Valsa Williams. The Supreme Court today directed the release of student protesters who are under 18 and have no criminal records. The court asked authorities to preserve electronic and digital evidence relating to the recent nationwide protests over the NET paper leak. The apex court also observed that there was a need for fair and independent investigation into the allegations of injuries to students and police officials during the student protests last week. Hearing a batch of petitions alleging excessive use of police force during the demonstrations, the apex court issued a slew of interim directions. The three-judge bench headed by Chief Justice Suryakant directed all states where protests were held to preserve CCTV footage, drone recordings, body camera footage, wireless communication records, PCR logs and other digital evidence pertaining to the protests. The court said the allegations prima facie warrant consideration of a fair and independent probe, which must also address the concerns of families of over 200 injured police personnel. The Lok Sabha has taken up the Public Examinations Prevention of Unfair Means Amendment Bill 2026 for consideration and passing. The bill seeks to amend the Public Examinations Prevention of Unfair Means Act 2024. The legislation incorporates several significant provisions including stringent penalties such as imprisonment for up to 10 years, fines of up to 10 crore rupees and the seizure of the properties of convicted offenders. To ensure the expeditious disposal of cases, the legislation mandates that every state government and union territory administration establish special fast-track courts for the day-to-day trial. The Rajya Sabha has been adjourned for the day following opposition uproar over alleged police action during student protest over the NET issue. When the House met after the first adjournment at 2 p.m., Micro, Small and Medium Enterprises, MSME Minister Jitan Ram Manjhi introduced the Micro, Small and Medium Enterprises Development Amendment Bill 2026. The bill aims to further amend the Micro, Small and Medium Enterprises Development Act 2006. During the introduction of the bill, the opposition members started sloganeering over the alleged police action against students. As the uproar continued, the Deputy Chairman Harivansh adjourned the House till tomorrow to meet again at 11 a.m. BJP MP Manoj Tiwari today said that during the NDA Parliamentary Party meeting, MPs had been briefed on developments relating to India's trade and free trade agreements with various countries. Talking to reporters on Parliament premises, the BJP MP expressed hope that all political parties would participate constructively in the discussion to be held in the Lok Sabha on the bill to amend the Public Examinations Prevention of Unfair Means Act 2024. Congress leader Shashi Tharoor said the opposition is looking forward to the discussion to be held in the Lok Sabha on the anti-paper leak bill. He was talking to reporters in Parliament premises. Punjab has been connected with 27 global destinations across North America, the UK, Europe and Australia with the launch of Air India's Easy Connect hub and spoke model at Sri Guru Ram Das Ji International Airport, Amritsar today. With the launch, two daily Easy Connect flights have been operationalized from Amritsar. Minister of Civil Aviation K. Ram Mohan Naidu, who addressed the gathering virtually, said, "Statistics show that approximately 150,000 passengers travel from Amritsar to Delhi every year to catch international flights." The National Democratic Alliance NDA Parliamentary Party's weekly strategy meeting known as Mangal Milan was held today at the Parliament House. Prime Minister Narendra Modi, Home Minister Amit Shah, Defence Minister Rajnath Singh and other leaders were present at the meeting. A strong earthquake has struck southern Japan today. The Japan Meteorological Agency said the magnitude 7.1 quake occurred in Kumamoto Prefecture this afternoon.

afternoon. The Intermeteorological Department, IMD, has issued a red colour warning for very heavy rainfall with isolated extremely heavy rainfall over Chhattisgarh and Odisha for the day. An orange colour warning for very heavy rainfall has been issued for northern states including Delhi, in parts of northeast India, Bihar, Chhattisgarh, Karnataka, Konkan, Goa, Gujarat, West Bengal and Vidarbha. Heavy rainfall conditions will continue over the next 2 days. Delhi and adjoining NCR witnessed heavy rainfall today. And with that, we end this news bulletin.

0: Public Examinations Prevention of Unfair Means Amendment Bill 2026 for consideration and passing. The bill seeks to amend the Public Examinations Prevention of Unfair Means Act 2024. The legislation incorporates several significant provisions, including stringent penalties such as imprisonment for up to 10 years, fines of up to 10 crore rupees, and seizure of properties of convicted offenders. Moving the bill, Minister of State for Personnel, Public Grievances and Pensions, Dr. Jitendra Singh said, taking cognizance of the recent incidents of paper leak, the Prime Minister himself decided that there is a need to further strengthen the legal framework to prevent malpractices.
1: You must compliment Prime Minister Modi and this government. It has finished an unfinished task which you should have accomplished. In 2024, this bill was brought in to reassure the students that their future is safe. So we learned from the experience of the 2024 Act and the subsequent sequence of events, like any responsible government should do. And therefore, this amendment is being brought in to make the law more stringent and to ensure speedy justice, so that the credibility of all these exams gets enhanced and gets reinstated.
0: Participating in the discussion, Gaurav Gogoi of Congress accused the government of not being serious about the education sector and not intending to bring real reforms. The discussion is still underway. The Rajya Sabha has been adjourned for the day following up opposition's uproar over alleged police action during students' protest over NEET issue. When the House met after the first adjournment at 2 p.m., Micro, Small and Medium Enterprises or MSME Minister Jitan Ram Manji introduced the Micro, Small and Medium Enterprises Development Amendment Bill 2026. The bill aims to further amend the Micro, Small and Medium Enterprises Development Act 2006. During the introduction of the bill, the opposition members started sloganeering over the alleged police action against the students. As the uproar continued, Deputy Chairman Harivansh adjourned the House till tomorrow to meet again at 11 a.m. The Supreme Court today observed that recent nationwide protests over the NEET paper leak warranted a thorough, fair and impartial investigation into the allegations of injuries to the students and police officials. It also directed the release of minor student protesters arrested during the demonstrations and having no previous criminal records. The court asked authorities to preserve electronic and digital evidence relating to the protests. The three-judge bench headed by Chief Justice Suryakant was hearing a batch of petitions alleging excessive use of police force during the demonstrations. The bench permitted the Delhi government to continue investigations into FIRs registered but said no coercive action be taken against eligible protesting students during the pendency of the proceedings. President Draupadi Murmu today launched various projects in virtual mode on completion of 4 years of the presidency at the Rashtrapati Bhavan. In her address, President Murmu highlighted the nation's development and cultural renaissance. She said that significant initiatives have been undertaken in the last 4 years that have succeeded in eradicating the remnants of a colonial mindset. The President inaugurated an app-based multilingual e-audio guide to enhance the experience of daily visitors to Rashtrapati Bhavan. A strong 7.1 magnitude earthquake struck southern Japan today. The Japan Meteorological Agency has said the quake occurred in Kumamoto Prefecture this afternoon. Tsunami advisory issued for the coast of the Ariake Sea and the Yasushiro Sea has now been lifted. The India Meteorological Department, IMD, has issued a red alert for very heavy rainfall over Chhattisgarh and Odisha today. An orange alert for very heavy rainfall has been issued for northern states including Delhi. In parts of northeast India, Bihar, Chhattisgarh, Karnataka, Konkan, Goa, Gujarat, West Bengal and Vidarbha, heavy rainfall conditions will continue over the next 2 days. In shooting, India's Sonam Uttam Maskar and Himanshu Dhillon secured the bronze in the 10-meter air rifle mixed team event at the ongoing ISSF World Cup in Hangzhou, China today. With this podium finish, India's medal tally at the ISSF World Cup in Hangzhou has risen to 4, including 1 gold, 1 silver and 2 bronze. And benchmark domestic equity indices ended nearly flat today. Sensex closed at 76,766 while Nifty dropped 11 points to settle at 23,985. And that is the end of this news bulletin.

0: 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I am Lucy Gabriel, and I'm here to guide you through the latest job vacancies across various sectors and government recruitment updates to help you navigate the competitive job market. We begin with
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PWPD. The posts are in grade E2 as per the IDA pattern. Applicants should be between 21 to 30 years of age as on the closing date of this advertisement. The number of vacancies may vary depending on the organizational requirement. Interested candidates can apply.

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The last date to apply is 31st August 2026 for assistant professor post and 30th September 2026 for associate professor and professor.

Sardar Vallabhbhai Patel University of Agriculture and Technology, Meerut, has invited online applications for 48 teaching positions, including professor, associate professor, and assistant professor.

Eligible candidates can apply online by 3rd August 2026 through the website. Kindly refer to www.svp.gov.in.

Today is the birthday of Aisha Julka. Well, we all know that she acted in many films and primarily appeared in Hindi films in addition to Bengali, Kannada, Telugu. In a career that spanned over 3 decades, she worked in over 60 films like Jojita Vahi Sikandar, Khiladi, Meherban, Dalal, Balma, Waqt Hamara Hai.

0: Minister of State for Personnel, Public Grievances and Pensions Dr. Jitendra Singh said, taking cognizance of the recent incidents of the paper leak, the Prime Minister himself decided that there is a need to further strengthen the legal framework to prevent malpractices.
1: You must compliment Prime Minister Modi and this government. It has finished an unfinished task which you should have accomplished. In 2024, this bill was brought in to reassure the students that their future is safe. So we learned from the experience of the 2024 Act and the subsequent sequence of events, like any responsible government should do. And therefore, this amendment is being brought in to make the law more stringent, A, and to ensure speedy justice, so that the credibility of all these exams gets enhanced and gets reinstated.
0: Participating in the discussion, Samajwadi Party MP Akhilesh Yadav questioned the government's decision of recruiting official through outsourcing in the National Testing Agency, which conducts the NEET examination. The discussion is underway. The Rajya Sabha has been adjourned for the day following opposition uproar over alleged police action during students' protest over NEET issue. When the House met after the first adjournment at 2 p.m, Micro, Small and Medium Enterprises Minister Jitan Ram Majhi introduced the Micro, Small and Medium Enterprises Development Amendment Bill 2026. The bill aims to further amend the Micro, Small and Medium Enterprises Development Act 2006. During the introduction of the bill, the opposition members started sloganeering over the alleged police action against students. As the uproar continued, Deputy Chairman Harivansh adjourned the House till tomorrow to meet again at 11 a.m. India has termed the so-called legislative assembly elections being conducted in Pakistan-occupied Jammu and Kashmir POJK an attempt by Pakistan to camouflage its illegal occupation and hide its grave human rights violations in the region. Briefing media in New Delhi this afternoon, External Affairs Ministry spokesperson Randhir Jaiswal called it a cosmetic electoral exercise and said that Jammu, Kashmir and Ladakh are integral and inalienable parts of India. Mr. Jaiswal said that the ongoing mass protests in Pakistan-occupied Jammu and Kashmir are the direct consequence of Pakistan's economic exploitation, its denial of the people's fundamental rights and its administrative oppression. At least 20 people were reportedly killed and several others injured during a long march organized by the Joint Awami Action Committee in POJK. According to reports, many of the injured are in critical condition and the death toll is feared to rise. The Supreme Court today observed that recent nationwide protests over the NEET paper leak warranted a thorough, fair and impartial investigation into the allegations of injuries to the students and police officials. It also directed the release of minor student protesters arrested during the demonstrations and having no previous criminal records. The court asked the authorities to preserve electronic and digital evidence relating to the protests. The three-judge bench headed by Chief Justice Suryakant was hearing a batch of petitions alleging excessive use of police force during the demonstrations. The Indian Railways has sanctioned the project worth 163 crore rupees for upgradation of the electric traction system on the Parbhani-Mudkhed double line section in Nanded division of South Central Railways. The project includes conversion of the existing 1 by 25 kilovolts electric traction system to a more advanced 2 by 25 kilovolt system. In shooting, India's Sonam Uttam Maskar and Himanshu Dhillon secured the bronze medal in the 10-meter air rifle mixed team event at the ongoing ISSF World Cup in Hangzhou, China today. And that is the end of this news bulletin.

0: This is Akashvani. The news read by Anuja Kumar. The discussion is underway in Lok Sabha on the Public Examinations Prevention of Unfair Means Amendment Bill 2026. The bill seeks to amend the Public Examinations Prevention of Unfair Means Act 2024. The legislation incorporates several significant provisions, including stringent penalties such as imprisonment for up to 10 years, fines of up to 10 crore rupees, and the seizure of the properties of convicted offenders. Moving the bill, Minister of State for Personnel, Public Grievances and Pensions, Dr. Jitendra Singh said, taking cognizance of the recent incidents of the paper leak, Prime Minister Narendra Modi decided that there is a need to further strengthen the legal framework to prevent malpractices.
1: You must compliment Prime Minister Modi and this government. It has finished an unfinished task which you should have accomplished. In 2024, this bill was brought in to reassure the students that their future is safe. So we learned from the experience of the 2024 Act and the subsequent sequence of events, like any responsible government should do. And therefore, this amendment is being

This is Akashwani. A review of today's Parliament proceedings read by V.C. Pramod. First from the Lok Sabha. Writer is Achinta Bora of PTI. Ending a week-long logjam, the Lok Sabha began discussions on the anti-paper leaks bill, with Union Minister Jitendra Singh describing it as a reaffirmation of the government's commitment to safeguard the welfare of students and the youth. Speaking on the Public Examination Prevention of Unfair Means Amendment Bill 2026, the Minister of State and the PMO said the Modi government finished an unaccomplished task to bring a law to prevent examination malpractices in 2024. The minister said amendment is being brought to make the law more stringent. RSP MP N.K. Premachandran moved that the bill should be circulated for stakeholder consultations till 1st of December so that it can be made more fruitful. The government introduced the bill in the Lok Sabha yesterday, days after student protests over the NEET fiasco led to Mr. Dharmendra Pradhan's resignation as Education Minister. Bill provided for stricter punishment of up to 10 years in jail and a heftier fine for paper leaks. The bill was introduced by Mr. Singh amid sloganeering by the opposition. They were demanding a response from the government over the police crackdown on students during the Kokro Janta Party-led protest march to Parliament on 20th July. However, no discussion could take place on the bill amid the din yesterday. Initiating the debate on the Public Examination Prevention of Unfair Means Amendment Bill 2026 in Lok Sabha, Deputy Leader of Congress in the House, Gaurav Gogoi, questioned the proposed amendments to the anti-paper leaks law, saying despite an existing law, question paper leaks of public examinations have continued and it has proved to be a failure. He also said that students were compelled to hit the streets and their pain needs to be understood. Mr. Gogoi also slammed the government over the use of pellet guns and electric batons against the protesters and questioned the behaviour of police in demeaning the dignity of women. Accusing the centre of failing to address the concerns of students, he said merely enhancing punishments and penalties will not curb paper leaks unless the education system is comprehensively reformed. The Congress MP said the proposed amendments are only a cosmetic exercise and reflects the government's failure to bring genuine reforms in the education sector. He said this government is not serious about education and does not want to bring real reforms. He recalled that when the Public Examinations Prevention of Unfair Means Act 2024 was enacted following the UGC NET and NEET controversies, the government had described it as a historic step that would eliminate paper leaks. If that law was so effective, why has the government been forced to bring such major amendments within 2 years? Mr. Gogoi asked. Questioning the implementation of the 2024 law, he referred to the NEET UG paper leak case and claimed that 44 of the 45 accused had obtained bail. He also attacked BJP leaders for welcoming Mr. Pradhan when he came to Parliament after resigning as Union Education Minister. Mr. Gogoi said same person was the Education Minister in 2024 and now when he came here, he was welcomed as if he had come back after fighting with Pakistan. Do you have no shame? He asked. Referring to the nationwide protests by students over examination-related issues, Mr. Gogoi said youngsters demonstrated extraordinary courage by taking to the streets despite police action. He said many students said they did not have the financial means to buy leaked papers and alleged that paper leak forced many aspirants to commit suicide. He said young people from several states including Gujarat, Maharashtra and Delhi had travelled to participate in protests despite heavy rain and police action. I salute the youth of India, Mr. Gogoi said. They remind us what democracy truly means. They remind us that asking questions is the fundamental right of every citizen. Participating in the debate, BJP MP Bansuri Swaraj accused the opposition of displaying selective outrage over examination paper leaks, saying such incidents also happened during the Congress-led UPA regime, and asserted that the Modi government
had undertaken structural reforms to strengthen the examination system. Ms. Swaraj said the proposed legislation aimed at ensuring faster prosecution and stricter punishment for offenders. It shows the responsible approach of the Modi government, she said. Ms. Swaraj alleged that the opposition was trying to create a narrative that paper leaks happened only after 2014 when the BJP-led NDA came to power at the centre. Citing media reports, she claimed there were 22 paper leaks between 2004 and 2014 at the centre and in states ruled by the Congress and its allies. She referred to alleged irregularities in the AIIMS PG examination in 2006, CLAT in 2009, Railway Recruitment Board examination in 2009, AIEEE in 2011, and SSC CGL in 2013. Ms. Swaraj also cited recruitment examination controversies in Rajasthan under the Congress, the teacher recruitment scam in West Bengal under the TMC, alleged irregularities in police recruitment in Uttar Pradesh under the Samajwadi Party, examination leaks in Telangana under the BRS, and the pharmacy officer recruitment examination in Punjab this year. Ms. Swaraj said the Modi government had responded by introducing systemic reforms. She said the long-pending demand for a single testing agency was met with the establishment of the National Testing Agency in 2017, and added that the government had expanded higher education infrastructure by increasing the number of IITs, IIMs, AIIMS and universities. Describing public examinations as the most meritocratic ritual, Ms. Swaraj said paper leaks undermine the principle that merit should be determined solely by effort, referring to Prime Minister Modi's remarks describing paper leaks as a sin. She said it reflected the government's resolve to address the issue. She said the amendment bill recognized the emergence of organized interstate examination mafias and sought to strengthen the legal framework to deal with crimes spanning multiple jurisdictions. Ms. Swaraj added that this amendment protects merit, preserves fairness, and safeguards the dreams of India's youth. It also reinforces accountability across the examination ecosystem, Ms. Swaraj said, that the Modi government was running a reform express. Samajwadi Party Supremo Akhilesh Yadav, while participating in the debate, said the government was rattled and was forced to bow down and accept the demands of the protesting students, noting that the students stirred on the NEET paper leak issue was the first such agitation supported by parents. Mr. Yadav slammed the police crackdown on students where allegedly lathis with spikes and electric batons were used, and such injustice was akin to the emergency period. When the government gets rattled, it accepts. The government bowed down and accepted the demands, he said, referring to the resignation of Mr. Dharmendra Pradhan as Education Minister. Mr. Yadav hoped that the government will keep its word on the promises made to the protesters. Mr. Yadav also attacked the government for outsourcing a crucial body like the National Testing Agency. The opposition fears that the entire government could be outsourced just like NTA, he said in a swipe at the centre. NDA allies, TDP and Shiva Sena urged the government to conduct NEET UG examination multiple times a year instead of just once, saying it would benefit students who are unable to appear for the exam on a specified date due to personal emergencies. Supporting the bill, he said after the NEET paper leak, the government at the centre took a series of measures such as re-examination, releasing result in record time,
and announced setting up of a Nandan Nilekani-led high-level task force. He also suggested to set up a national coaching regulation framework to regulate the coaching centers as their market size is increasing. Supporting the bill, Shiv Sena MP Shrikant Shinde said there is a need to change the system of holding this exam on a specified day only. Sharing views with the TDP member, he said the coaching centers need to be regulated in the country. Taking a swipe at Prime Minister Narendra Modi, Congress MP Priyanka Gandhi Vadra said if he wants to win over the Gen Z, then videos changing camera angles won't help, as the generation has the enormous ability to identify lies. Participating in the discussion, the Congress General Secretary said the government needs to take concrete steps by taking all stakeholders along to put a new education system in place. Slamming the government for using force against the protesting students, Priyanka Gandhi said Mr. Modi and Home Minister Amit Shah must answer as to who authorized the use of pellet guns and AK-47s on protesting students. In her speech, Priyanka Gandhi also claimed that the examination system has failed, with 152 paper leaks in the last 10 years, but not one mafia has been punished. There was a brief disturbance in the House over her comments about the new Education Minister Prahlad Joshi. DMK MP Dayanidhi

Muslim protesters. Today, as soon as the House reassembled after lunch, following an adjournment within minutes after it convened for the first time at 11 a.m., Deputy Chairman Harivansh took up government legislative business. Amid din, Union Minister for Micro, Small and Medium Enterprises, Jitan Ram Manji, introduced the Micro, Small and Medium Enterprises Development Bill. Introducing the bill, Mr. Manji said there is a need to improve and modify the original act made in 2016. After the introduction of the bill, Deputy Chairman Harivansh asked the protesting members to start discussions to the other bill, the Prevention of Insults to National Honour, 2026, which was listed for consideration and passing in the list of business. It seeks to make desecration of or disrespect towards the country's national symbols, including the national flag, the constitution, and the national anthem, and a criminal offence, carrying a punishment of up to 3 years' imprisonment. The House could not take up discussion on this bill due to uproarious scenes by the opposition members. Deputy Chairman Harivansh asked the protesting legislators to cooperate in running the proceedings of the House. However, due to continuous protests by opposition, the chair adjourned the House till tomorrow. Earlier during the day, the upper house was adjourned without conducting any business in the pre-lunch session. And that's all in the Parliament Review.

0: But I still believe that if you didn't have any sincerity to address the concern of the students of this country, yeah, concern of the addressing this examination failures, this legislation is not going to serve any purpose.
1: Several other members, including Bansuri Swaraj and Tejaswi Surya of BJP, Priyanka Gandhi Vadra and Gaurav Gogoi of Congress, Abhishek Banerjee of TMC, NCP, SP, MP, Supriya Sule, Dr. Shrikant Shinde of Shiv Sena and Akhilesh Yadav and Dimple Yadav of Samajwadi Party took part in the debate. The discussion is still underway. Meanwhile, the Rajya Sabha was adjourned for the day following uproar by opposition over alleged police action during students' protest over NEET paper leak issue. Our correspondent reports on the proceedings of both houses of parliament.
2: After facing repeated adjournments for the past 6 days, the Lok Sabha transacted smooth business post-lunch. When the Lok Sabha assembled at 2 p.m. after the first adjournment, the House took up the public examinations prevention of unfair means amendment bill 2026 for discussion. Moving the bill, Union Minister Dr. Jitendra Singh said the proposed amendments would reinforce deterrence against organized examination-related crimes, ensure speedy justice and further strengthen public confidence in the integrity, transparency and fairness of the country's public examination system. During the discussion, Treasury bench members reaffirmed the government's commitment to safeguarding the future of students, while opposition members emphasized the framing of a very stringent law to ensure transparent and leak-free examinations. Earlier, when both the houses assembled at 11 a.m., opposition members started sloganeering over the alleged police action during a student's protest over NEET paper leak issue. Following the ruckus, both the houses were adjourned till 2 p.m. When the Rajya Sabha reassembled, MSME Minister Jitan Ram Manjhi introduced the Micro, Small and Medium Enterprises Development Amendment Bill 2026. As opposition members continued their protest over alleged police action during a student's protest, the House was adjourned for the day. With Suparna Sekia, Anand Kumar, Akashwani News, Delhi.
1: The Supreme Court today observed that recent nationwide protests over the NEET paper leak warranted a thorough, fair and impartial investigation into the allegations of injuries to the students and police officials. The Apex Court directed the release of student protesters under the age of 18 who were arrested during the demonstrations and have no previous criminal records. The court asked the authorities to preserve electronic and digital evidence relating to the protests. The three-judge bench headed by Chief Justice Suryakant permitted the Delhi government to continue investigations into the FIRs registered but said no coercive action be taken against protesting students during the pendency of the proceedings. State governments of Maharashtra, Bihar and Assam have decided to withdraw cases and other legal proceedings initiated against students who recently participated in protests on the NEET paper leak issue. The move is in line with the center's guarantee that no legal action will be taken against students who participated in the protests. Maharashtra Chief Minister Devendra Fadnavis has directed the State Home Department in this regard. The process to withdraw the FIRs will be initiated with the permission of the concerned courts. Bihar and Assam governments also gave similar directions. Prime Minister Narendra Modi chaired the second high-level meeting with secretaries at his residence earlier today. The Prime Minister reviewed the future action agenda of ministries and departments dealing with finance and economy, commerce and industry and technology sectors. The meeting focused on accelerating progress towards the goals of Viksit Bharat. During the meeting, Mr. Modi called for a strong focus on team building across ministries and departments, urging officers to work with a shared sense of purpose. He emphasized the need to break both horizontal and vertical silos within the government so that departments function in close coordination and deliver integrated outcomes. This is Akashwani giving you the news. For quick news updates round the clock, follow us on our X handle at AIR News Alerts. And for details of these stories and more, log on to our website www.newsonair.gov.in and download the News on AIR app. In Pakistan-occupied Jammu and Kashmir POJK, at least 20 people have been killed and several others are injured after Pakistani security forces opened fire on protesters during a long march organized by the Joint Awami Action Committee at Rawalkot yesterday. According to reports, several of the injured are in critical condition, raising fears that the death toll may rise. The violence coincided with the first phase of so-called legislative assembly elections held in POJK yesterday. Pakistani authorities are primarily targeting the groups calling for boycott of the ongoing polls. Meanwhile, India has termed the so-called legislative assembly elections being conducted in Pakistan-occupied Jammu and Kashmir a cosmetic exercise by Islamabad to camouflage its illegal occupation and hide its grave human rights violations in the region. Briefing media in New Delhi this afternoon, External Affairs Ministry spokesperson Randhir Jaiswal said, Jammu, Kashmir and Ladakh are integral and inalienable parts of India.
3: The entire union territories of Jammu, Kashmir and Ladakh, including the areas currently under illegal and forcible occupation of Pakistan, are integral and inalienable parts of India. The current cosmetic electoral exercise is nothing but an attempt by Pakistan to camouflage its illegal occupation and hide its grave human rights violations in the region. The ongoing mass protests in the Pakistan-occupied Jammu and Kashmir are the direct consequences of its economic exploitation, denial of fundamental rights to the people, and their administrative oppression.
1: India's industrial output, as measured by the Index of Industrial Production, IIP, grew at a 23-month high of 7.3% in June this year. According to a government data released today, all four broad sectors posted positive growth in June. Manufacturing, which carries the heaviest weight in the index, grew 7.8%, while electricity and gas supply posted a 10.6% expansion. The government has decided to impose stock holding limits on sugar dealers across the country from the 1st of August till the 30th of November this year. The Ministry of Consumer Affairs, Food and Public Distribution said the move is aimed at curbing hoarding, discouraging speculative trading and ensuring the continuous availability of sugar at reasonable prices. President Draupadi Murmu today presided over a special book release ceremony at Rashtrapati Bhavan, marking the completion of 4 years of her presidency. Vice President C.P. Radhakrishnan released 5 commemorative books on the occasion. Speaking at the event, President Murmu said, over the past 4 years, she has encouraged the youth to remain rooted in moral values and work towards the progress of the nation and society.
4: राज्यों की यात्राओं के दौरान युवाओं से मिलती हूँ तो मैं उन्हें प्रेरित करती हूँ कि वे नैतिक मूल्यों से जुड़े रहें और देश एवं समाज की उन्नति के लिए कार्य करें। महिलाओं से मेरा आग्रह होता है कि वे 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हैं।
1: In his address, the Vice President said President Murmu gave importance to the sentiments of the common people and emphasized on inclusive participation. Odisha is facing a flood emergency as incessant monsoon rains continue to raise water levels in major rivers, with the Baitarni crossing the danger mark and the Mahanadi witnessing a steady rise. Our correspondent has the details.
5: The India Meteorological Department has issued a red alert for Sundargarh, Sambalpur, Bargarh and Jharsuguda districts in western Odisha, while an orange alert has been sounded for 13 other districts. National Disaster Response Force teams have been deployed in the red alert districts to undertake rescue and emergency preparedness measures. As a precautionary measure, all schools in Bhadrak and Jharsuguda district will remain closed tomorrow, while rail services have been disrupted in certain stretches owing to waterlogging and adverse weather conditions. The state government has assured that the situation is under constant surveillance and all necessary precautionary measures are in place. Prakash Das for Akashvani News, Bhubaneswar.
1: The flood situation in Assam has shown further improvement as floodwaters continue to recede in most affected areas. However, relief and rehabilitation efforts remain in full swing. Prime Minister Narendra Modi today met members of parliament from Assam in New Delhi and discussed the prevailing flood situation in various parts of the state. In a social media post, the Prime Minister said the centre is working closely with the Assam government to assist those affected by the floods. Meanwhile, the IMD has issued a red alert for extremely heavy rainfall over Chhattisgarh, East Madhya Pradesh and Vidarbha during the next 2 days. The IMD issued an orange alert for heavy rainfall for Delhi, Haryana, Chandigarh, Himachal Pradesh, Punjab, Uttarakhand and Uttar Pradesh till the 31st of this month. Benchmark domestic equity indices ended nearly flat today. The Sensex dipped 70 points to close at 76,766. The Nifty dropped 11 points to settle at 23,985. On to sports, in shooting, Indian pair of Sonam Uttamaskar and Himanshu Dhillon secured the bronze medal in the 10-meter air rifle mixed team event at the ongoing ISSF World Cup in Hangzhou, China today. With this, India's medal tally at the tournament has risen to 4, including 1 gold, 1 silver and 2 bronze. At the Commonwealth Games, India's Srihari Natraj qualified for the semi-final of men's 100-meter backstroke swimming competition at Glasgow in Scotland today. Athlete Vishal TK progressed to the semi-finals of men's 400-meter race. Para-swimmers RVBK Budijina and Ali Imam also qualified for the men's 50-meter freestyle S13 final. India is currently placed at the 8th position in the overall standings with 10 medals, including 2 gold, 5 silver and 3 bronze. And now, before we end the bulletin, the headlines once again. Lok Sabha discussing bill proposing stricter punishment and setting up of fast-track courts in paper leak cases. Government says new legislation reflects resolve to protect students' future. Opposition stresses on wider reforms. Supreme Court orders release of minor students arrested during protests on NEET paper leak issue. Maharashtra, Bihar and Assam orders withdrawal of cases against students. 20 people killed in Pakistan-occupied Jammu and Kashmir in firing on protesters. India terms so-called assembly polls in POJK a cosmetic exercise to camouflage illegal occupation. Industrial output growth hits 23-month high of 7.3% in June. Odisha faces flood fury as heavy rains swell major rivers. Red alert for extremely heavy rainfall over Chhattisgarh, Madhya Pradesh and Vidarbha region for next 2 days. At ISSF Shooting World Cup, Indian pair of Sonam Uttamaskar and Himanshu Dhillon clinch bronze medal in 10-meter air rifle mixed team event. That is all in the news at 9. Good night.
6: Spotlight. This is Akashvani. In the program Spotlight, now we bring you a discussion on World Hepatitis Day, India's fight to combat hepatitis. The participants are Dr. N.K. Arora, President, AIIMS Bilaspur, and Meghna Bose, Anchor.
7: Every year on July 28th, World Hepatitis Day is observed to raise awareness about viral hepatitis, a disease that affects millions of people worldwide and can lead to serious liver conditions if left undiagnosed and untreated. India has committed itself to eliminating viral hepatitis as a public threat by 2030 through the National Viral Hepatitis Control Program. Marking this year's observance, Minister of State for Health and Family Welfare, Srimati Anupriya Patel, is launching the updated operational guidelines and screening guidelines under the National Viral Hepatitis Control Program, an important step towards strengthening screening, diagnosis, and treatment services across the country. To help us understand both the medical and public health aspects of hepatitis, we are joined today by Dr. N.K. Arora, President, AIIMS Bilaspur. Dr. Arora, welcome to Spotlight.
8: Thank you very much, Meghna ji.
7: Dr. Arora, as we know that today is World Hepatitis Day, could you explain the significance of this day and why hepatitis continues to be a major public health concern in India?
8: Hepatitis, many people also mention that it is a silent disease. The other thing which is also talked about, that hepatitis also indicates the overall status of our health system. And the important point is that with improvement in our understanding of the disease, the pathogen or the virus which causes the disease, this can be controlled. And that is why we have a very much achievable target of 2030, where we want to really take care of this viral disease. There are two types, broadly speaking, from a very common man's perspective, that there are two types of viral hepatitis. Hepatitis is basically involvement of my liver, and it is a swelling which occurs in my liver or inflammation which occurs. And one type of inflammation occurs because of poor water and sanitation hygiene. So if my water is contaminated, if my food is contaminated, then the person can get hepatitis A or hepatitis E or both. But when hepatitis B and C occurs, it occurs primarily by two routes. One is hepatitis B can be transmitted from mother who is hepatitis B infected to the newborn. The second, hepatitis B as well as hepatitis C occurs because of contaminated, dirty needles and syringes and a blood which is given without testing for hepatitis B and C. So from a very public health point of view, if one looks at these are all today's science tells us that it can be prevented. And the third dimension is that hepatitis B and C, which remain in the body for a long time, can be taken care of by antiviral drugs. There are drugs available. But hepatitis A and E just require good care during acute illness and they do not continue in the body for long.
7: So today the government is also launching the updated operational guidelines and screening guidelines under the National Viral Hepatitis Control Program. What are the key improvements these revised guidelines are expected to bring, particularly in expanding early screening and access to treatment?
8: So hepatitis B screening was being done for pregnant women for a long time. But in the common person, I mean, with the people who are coming to the health facility, opportunistic screening for hepatitis B was not being done, or hepatitis C. The other thing is that hepatitis A and E, where people develop jaundice and which occurs, as I just explained, due to bad or contaminated water and contaminated food, then specific testing facilities will be available in health facilities, government health facilities, so that we exactly know where the problem has arisen. Because hepatitis A and E, if there is water contamination, for example, a source, water source is contaminated, a lot of people will get in a epidemic or outbreak form there. And that requires prompt public health action for cleaning and other things. Similarly, hepatitis E is occurring, the same thing. Hepatitis E has another very poor kind of concerning problem, that if a pregnant lady gets hepatitis E, the risk of death of mother as well as the newborn is very, very high. So one has to take care of these. The second thing is that hepatitis B and C, as I said, was being tested only for pregnant women. Now, opportunists, all those who are coming to the OPD in public health facilities for any other disease, hepatitis B and C testing will be done. So in this manner, all those who are infected with hepatitis B and C, they can be picked up early before they develop the complication, chronic complication of hepatitis B and C. And that means before they develop cirrhosis or cancer, and both these viruses can give rise to that. So that's the major change and will give us, move us and progress us towards 2030 target.
7: India launched the National Viral Hepatitis Control Program in 2018 with the goal of eliminating viral hepatitis by 2030. Dr. Arora, how would you assess the progress made so far and what milestones have been achieved?
8: In 2018, when it was started, all those who were found to be positive, they were treated. They were to be provided treatment free of cost. And since 2018, about 6 lakh individuals have been treated for hepatitis B and C. And this treatment was provided through 1,200 treatment facilities across the country. So that has been the beginning so far. But the important point is now that we are expanding the testing network. And once we expand the testing network, we should be able to pick up more cases. Currently, the estimate is that 1 in 118 or 120 individuals is hepatitis B positive. And roughly 1 in 250 individuals is positive for hepatitis C. Now, these individuals, if I have a larger number of people in my net, I'll be able to treat early so that they do not, and give them antiviral drugs. And as I said, antiviral drugs are available. They are very effective. They are all manufactured in India. And we can treat both hepatitis B and C well before complications occur. Because once the complication occurs, then antiviral drugs don't work. Then it becomes very difficult. You have to go in for liver transplant and those kind of issues. So that becomes a very difficult area. So the whole objective is that we identify individuals early, treat them before complications occur. And as I said already, I will repeat at the cost of even repeating it, that hepatitis A and E occurs because of contaminated food and contaminated water. So hygiene, water hygiene, hand hygiene, food hygiene are important. Swachh Bharat, Har Ghar Jal have made important impact on that. And therefore, these days,

0: we hardly see any outbreaks of hepatitis A or E epidemic.
1: Right. So, sir, as you have mentioned before as well, that hepatitis is often called a silent disease. Why does it frequently go undetected, and who should consider getting screened even if they do not have the symptoms?
0: So, particularly hepatitis B and C is silent disease because the virus stays in the body, particularly if the virus enters a child's body before the age of 5 years. The possibility of it staying and the body is not able to throw it out in almost between 70 to 95% times. That almost, so one can, if a child gets hepatitis B infection before 5 years, we have to be extremely worried. The other hand, hepatitis C, whenever you get it, body is not able to get rid of most of the times. Now, in both these situations, you may not have any symptoms related to your liver. You do not get any symptoms. So it remains silent. Just like high blood pressure for a long time, unless it complicates, you don't get any symptoms. At least sometimes you may get headache there. But in chronic hepatitis B and C situation, you may not have any symptoms at all. No symptoms of your liver disease. Either you may be growing properly. Beside, in addition, there may be no difference in your food intake and growth and everything. But in a silent manner, the virus keeps on damaging the liver. Liver is inflamed. That means swelling keeps on occurring. After a while, nodules are formed, which is called cirrhosis.
1: Right.
0: And later on, after the age of 40 particularly, cancer or hepatocellular carcinoma occurs. Because of this, it is called a silent disease. So suddenly at the age of 45, you may find a cancer has occurred. And at that time, somebody tells you you had hepatitis B. And almost two-thirds of hepatocellular carcinomas and cirrhosis are because of hepatitis B and C in clinical practice.
1: Right. So the goal is to eliminate viral hepatitis as a public threat by 2030. In your opinion, Dr. Arora, what are the biggest challenges in achieving this target, and how can communities contribute?
0: So the biggest challenge is, as I said,
1: Right.
0: 1 in 120 for hepatitis B and 1 in 250 or so is hepatitis C. But since these people are asymptomatic, we are not able to identify. And that's why whenever everybody should get hepatitis B checkup as part of their routine checkup, that if hepatitis B or C is there, particularly in children, if it is tested at least once or twice before the age of 20, I think it will be useful. Because, as I said, it is in children, if they get hepatitis, they are not able to throw away their virus. Subsequently, if somebody gets hepatitis B infection after the age of, particularly as I said, 5 years,
1: Right.
0: the possibility of virus remaining is slow, less. So therefore, now the program is that anybody who is coming into a health facility for any illness, they get hepatitis B checked up. So, and from children perspective, because we have now a very good hepatitis B immunization program, the proportion of the prevalence of hepatitis B has come down drastically in our child population, particularly for last 15, 20 years. So it is mostly the older population, more than 20, 25 years, when we were not having the program. They are likely to have hepatitis B and C, and they should be checked at least once if they are tested, and if they are found negative, then they are unlikely to have the problem.
1: Finally, Dr. Arora, on this World Hepatitis Day, what is your message to our listeners? What simple steps should every family take to protect themselves and encourage early diagnosis and treatment?
0: So I have two lines of message for our audience. One is hygiene and cleanliness is very important. That will prevent you from hepatitis A and E. Do not eat food from vendors or where it is open and it's not hygienic. The second thing is that for hepatitis B and C, mothers must be tested. The second is that vaccination of newborn, first dose within 24 hours, is very important. Because if the mother is positive and the baby is given vaccine, the hepatitis B does not occur. Third thing is that injections unnecessary injections have to be avoided, and that is the responsibility of the doctor. Therefore, every time my audience goes to a doctor and they want to give an injection, ask them if it is really essential. Second, that whenever blood or blood product is to be given to you, ask your doctor whether hepatitis B, C and HIV has been tested in that.
1: Dr. N.K. Arora, thank you so much for sharing your valuable insights with us on World Hepatitis Day. Your guidance will certainly help our listeners understand the importance of prevention, vaccination, early testing, and timely treatment. We hope today's discussion encourages everyone to take proactive steps towards a hepatitis-free India. Thank you for joining us, sir.
0: Thank you very much.
2: You were listening to a discussion on World Hepatitis Day, India's fight to combat hepatitis. The participants were Dr. N.K. Arora, President, AIIMS Bilaspur, and Meghna Bose, Anchor. 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
2: A warm welcome to our listeners on Akashvani as we bring you this discussion on transforming India into a toy manufacturing hub. And on this, we're joined by our guest, Vinod Kumar, who is the President of India SME Forum. Vinodji, a warm welcome to you on this discussion.
3: Thank you. Thank you very much. It's a pleasure to be here.
2: Vinodji, how do you see India playing an important role in the global toy industry when it comes to exports? So how do you see the initiative of the Ministry of Commerce and Industry in this regard?
3: Well, like you rightly said, what we are expecting is that the global toy market will grow to around $184 billion in the next 5 years, which essentially means that from the current 113, 14 billion that the world is seeing today, the toy market is going to have an expanded opportunity for countries that are capable of manufacturing safe, innovative, high quality toys. And, as we saw today, the Honorable Union Minister for Commerce and Industry, Sri Piyush Goyal, launched a dedicated toy industry task force, a highly timely and visionary initiative. Apart from that, he also launched a toy sector playbook. So essentially, you know, the DPIIT, the Department for Promotion of Internal Trade, has a pivotal role when it comes to coordinating policy across ministries, nurturing innovation, supporting toy clusters, etc. We in India already have a strong foundation. Now, if you ask me how, we more than 30,000 micro, small, medium enterprises who are in around 50 toy clusters. There's close to 800 odd DPIIT recognized toy startups. Around over 1,800 BIS licenses have been given in the past few months to manufacturers and all that. So, you know, we already have the right foundation. And the challenge, therefore, is how to scale this ecosystem globally. And with the launch of the toy sector playbook today, I mean, it is an end-to-end business guide, which is exactly talking about this life cycle of how to grow from here to the next opportunity, which talks about the product design, engineering, manufacturing, quality control, intellectual property, packaging, branding, the route to market, export readiness, all of this. So it's a complete value chain consisting of right from the conceptualization of a new product or innovating a new product to engineering, product development, manufacturing, packaging, marketing, brand building.

0: So I feel the toy sector playbook that has been opened up today is going to be a substantial, I would say, catalyst for enabling toy exports from India. And if I was to look at, with the toy sector playbook already identifying a lot of the building blocks of manufacturing, quality, value chains, clusters, design, skill, exports, etc. One thing is that if you look at China, what's the most important thing? It's not labor cost. It is the completeness of the ecosystem where a toy manufacturer can source everything in a few kilometers. And this is exactly what the playbook also emphasizes, which talks about the need to move beyond assembling and towards domestic component manufacturing, whether it's molds, plastics, electronics, magnets, batteries, packaging, printing, screws, logistics, all of that. So it's already covered there. We should have large integrated toy cities, not just small clusters that have plug and play factories, that have common mold making centers, design studios, testing laboratories, common logistics, facilitation, training centers, all of that. And then when you look at overall, we as a country are known for innovation. We are known for design. We are known for our capability to go beyond just, copying. So while you have the world's design capital as California or Japan or Europe or Korea, I think India is rightly poised to look at establishing priority in design. So maybe some sort of a, intervention where we could have a National Toy Design Institute, which talks about child psychology, animation, storytelling, using AI, using character development, which we so rightly understand completely, for creating educational robotics or gaming toys and things like that. And the playbook rightly talks about our value chain has to start with concept and design, not just, the manufacturing part. And then India has huge number of examples of superheroes. We have the Panchtantra, we have the Ramayana, Mahabharata, we have yoga, Ayurveda, Indian inventors. We have loads and loads of possibilities
1: Right.
0: of creating toys around Indian stories, folklore, local intellectual property, which is completely ours. And that is where I find is going to be a big enabler for most of us. Also, I've seen in the past 3, 4 years, there's been a huge amount of growth when it comes to educational toys, whether we talk about STEM, robotics, coding, learning toys, AI, or, augmented reality. And that's because we have enormous advantage because of our strength in software, engineering, education. And this also is identified in the playbook, which talks about these are the fastest growing opportunities.
1: Vinod, you've given us quite an in-depth summary of what the policy of the government is vis-a-vis the toy industry. Union Minister for Commerce and Industry, Shri Piyush Goyal, also met stakeholders, policymakers, industry leaders, manufacturers, MSMEs, you mentioned them, startups, investors, artisans, and designers. And equally importantly, the intervention you spoke about, the Government of India intervention, is actually to achieve the target of 5% share of the global toy market by 2032. What is our share currently? I know you gave us some metrics earlier, but how do we go about ensuring that we are able to scale our businesses to reach 5% share of the global toy market?
0: Well, you see, presently, what we are talking about is little less than 2% is what we do today. And it's the government's intention that we should go to 5% by 2032 and then onwards to 10% by 2040. Now, how will this happen? We are talking about, establishing integrated toy manufacturing parks, which have world-class plug-and-play infrastructure. You're talking about creating 100,000 globally competitive MSMEs in the toy value chain with 5,000 startups. I'd say staunch focus on AI, robotics, educational and sustainable toys. Relook at not just manufacturing or exporting, but how do we develop India into a global center for design, intellectual property, quality, safety, branding, and exports, not just manufacturing? We have the opportunity to demonstrate that innovation, quality, trusted manufacturing, and original intellectual property can create the next generation of global leadership when it comes to, toys. And where it comes to

0: quality, I think our manufacturers are no longer just complying with BIS. We are aiming to become the safest toy makers in the world. And, before the quality control orders that were put in place, compliance used to be less than 30, 31%. We are now at 95% in terms of compliance. We are looking at a situation where there are zero recalls. The safety is the best. Sustainability is the best. And we have the best testing standards. What we will see in the next 3, 4 years is the consolidation where we will move from just a manufacturing ecosystem to a global ecosystem where we are not just manufacturing, but we are basically designing and thereafter, putting in the software and becoming brand owners when it comes to toys.
1: Vinodji, when we talk about manufacture of toys within this industry that you so well summarized for us in terms of what the government regulations are for quality cluster development programs as well, and how important it is to include intellectual property and branding in the entire mix of manufacture and development of this industry itself. Are we not looking at improving exports by through offshore outsourcing by the established brands overseas? When you mention about our own toy characters, are we looking to also address the domestic market? So are we looking at the export market and the domestic market when it comes to the toy industry and its manufacturing?
0: Absolutely. So if you look at the toy industry task force, which was announced by the Honorable Minister, so what is the task in front of them? So we're talking about first integrating India into global value chain. So we must evolve from being just an occasional exporter to becoming a preferred sourcing destination for global toy brands. A lot of that is already happening today. And the second is, how do you strengthen manufacturing capabilities? Now, that is both for what we consume ourselves as well as what the entire world consumes, whether it is the US or Germany or the UK or other markets that are big markets for us in terms of toys. So here, the focus areas will include tooling, molds, plastics, electronics, packaging, automation, I would say, and component manufacturing. Then obviously, so while we are doing this, there are also bottlenecks that are there because we don't have everything at one place. So we will have to address issues relating to raw materials, testing facilities, financing, standards, logistics, all of that. While, one of the things that the task force is also supposed to do is identify the right skills so that we can enable the right employment potential, whether it is for women, youth, designers, engineers, craftsmen, technicians, all of that. There's huge, just imagine when the moment you go to maybe a 4% or a 5% of global toy markets, you're talking about huge numbers and you're talking about huge possibilities in terms of employment. And the fifth thing that I think the task force is mandated with is how to create original IP, how to create Indian brands, how to create our own educational products. Given the fact that we've given the world so many things, right from the chess to a lot of things. So licensed characters, AI-powered learning toys, STEM products. There are huge possibilities there, and this a lot of our manufacturers are already seeing. When you look at, our toy sales in the last year, and you look at the portion of toys that are basically in licensed characters, STEM products, original products that are there made from India and exported, you see a good number there. So we've already made a leap of faith there. What we need now is consolidation. And the sixth most important thing that I feel and what the task force is mandated to do is, how do you improve the ease of doing business around toys? So whether it's approval, certification, compliance, customs when it comes to exports and all of that, and obviously financing. These are the few things that we need to put in place. And I don't think it is a tough number when you look at. So you have the
1: Right.
0: steering committee for advancing local additional employment and the rapid unit, which are looking at accelerating reforms already, whether it's increasing, I'd say, domestic value addition or supplier ecosystems or resolving implementation bottlenecks, supporting competitiveness by encouraging innovation so that we are able to export. So overall, the entire objective of this mission is not just import substitution and stopping, you know, toys from coming into India.

0: प्रदर्शनों से संबंधित इलेक्ट्रॉनिक और डिजिटल साक्ष्यों को सुरक्षित रखने का भी निर्देश दिया। शीर्ष न्यायालय ने कहा कि पिछले सप्ताह हुए प्रदर्शनों के दौरान छात्रों और पुलिस अधिकारियों को लगी चोट के 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
1: 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The bill seeks to amend the Public Examinations Prevention of Unfair Means Act 2024. The Public Examinations Prevention of Unfair Means Amendment Bill 2026 incorporates several significant provisions including stringent penalties such as imprisonment for up to 10 years, fines of up to 10 crore rupees and the seizure of the properties of convicted offenders. To ensure the expeditious disposal of cases, the legislation mandates that every state government and union territory administration establish special fast-track courts for the day-to-day trial. Moving the bill, Minister of State for Personnel, Public Grievances and Pensions, Dr. Jitendra Singh said, the new legislation reflects government's resolve not to allow anyone to compromise with the future of the youth of the country.
2: You must compliment Prime Minister Modi and this government. It has finished an unfinished task which you should have accomplished. In 2024, this bill was brought in to reassure the students that their future is safe. So we learned from the experience of the 2024 Act and the subsequent sequence of events, like any responsible government should do. And therefore, this amendment is being brought in to make the law more stringent, and to ensure speedy justice, so that the credibility of all these exams gets enhanced and gets reinstated.
1: Participating in the discussion, Congress MP KC Venugopal stressed the need for wider educational reforms and comprehensive changes in the examination system. Several other members, including Bansuri Swaraj and Tejaswi Surya of BJP, Priyanka Gandhi Vadra and Gaurav Gogoi of Congress, Abhishek Banerjee of TMC, NCP, SP, MP, Supriya Sule, Dr. Shrikant Shinde of Shiv Sena, and Akhilesh Yadav and Dimple Yadav of Samajwadi Party took part in the debate. Meanwhile, the Rajya Sabha was adjourned for the day following uproar by opposition over alleged police action during students' protest over NEET paper leak issue. The Supreme Court today observed that recent nationwide protests over the NEET paper leak warranted a thorough, fair and impartial investigation into the allegations of injuries to the students and police officials. The apex court directed the release of student protesters under the age of 18 who were arrested during the demonstrations and have no previous criminal records. The court asked the authorities to preserve electronic and digital evidence relating to the protests. The three-judge bench headed by Chief Justice Suryakant was hearing a batch of petitions alleging excessive use of police force during the demonstrations. State government of Maharashtra, Bihar and Assam have decided to withdraw cases and other legal proceedings initiated against students who recently participated in protests on the NEET paper leak issue. The move is in line with the center's guarantee that no legal action will be taken against students who participated in the protests. Prime Minister Narendra Modi chaired the second high-level meeting with secretaries at his residence earlier today. The Prime Minister reviewed the future action agenda of ministries and departments dealing with finance and economy, commerce and industry, and technology sectors,

0: Good evening. This is Akashwani. I am VC Pramod with the World News. The headlines. 20 people killed in Pakistan-occupied Jammu and Kashmir in firing on protesters. India terms so-called assembly polls in POJK a cosmetic exercise to camouflage illegal occupation. Uganda declared free of Ebola following recovery and discharge of last known patient. Ukrainian President Volodymyr Zelensky meets US President Donald Trump in Washington. Israeli Prime Minister Benjamin Netanyahu also scheduled to meet with President Trump later today. At ISSF Shooting World Cup, Indian pair of Sonam Uttam Maskar and Himanshu Dhillon clinch bronze medal in 10-meter air rifle mixed team event. In Pakistan-occupied Jammu and Kashmir, POJK, at least 20 people have been killed and several others injured after Pakistani security forces opened fire on protesters during a long march organized by the Joint Awami Action Committee, JAAC, at Rawalkot yesterday. According to reports, several of the injured are in critical condition, raising fears that the death toll may rise. The violence coincided with the first phase of so-called legislative assembly elections held in POJK yesterday. Pakistani authorities are primarily targeting the groups calling for boycott of the ongoing polls. In a social media post, JAAC accused the authorities of suppressing peaceful protests and undermining the democratic process through electoral rigging, political interference, and systematic curbs on democratic rights. Meanwhile, India has termed the so-called legislative assembly elections being conducted in Pakistan-occupied Jammu and Kashmir, POJK, a cosmetic exercise by Islamabad to camouflage its illegal occupation and hide its grave human rights violations in the region. Briefing media in New Delhi this afternoon, External Affairs Ministry spokesperson Randhir Jaiswal said, Jammu, Kashmir and Ladakh are integral and inalienable parts of India.
1: The entire Union territories of Jammu, Kashmir and Ladakh, including the areas currently under illegal and forcible occupation of Pakistan, are integral and inedible parts of India. The current cosmetic electoral exercise is nothing but an attempt by Pakistan to camouflage its illegal occupation and hide its grave human rights violations in the region. The ongoing mass protests in the Pakistan-occupied Jammu and Kashmir are the direct consequences of its economic exploitation, denial of fundamental rights to the people, and their administrative oppression.
0: The United Nations Assistance Mission in Afghanistan, UNAMA, today said that 57 people were killed and 342 injured in cross-border violence between 1st of April and 30th of June, with all recorded civilian casualties attributed to Pakistani security forces. UNAMA said airstrikes and ground engagements were the main causes of civilian harm. The casualties included 112 children, of whom 26 were killed and 40 women, including 6 killed. The deadliest incidents were Pakistani airstrikes in Paktia,

0: and Kunar provinces on June 28, followed by shelling in Kunar in April. Uganda has officially been declared free of Ebola after the country recorded no new cases following the recovery and discharge of the last known patient in mid-June. The outbreak caused by rare Bundi Bugyo strain of the Ebola virus was first confirmed in Uganda after suspected cases crossed the border from neighboring Democratic Republic of Congo, DR Congo. According to Ugandan health authorities, the first cases involved Congolese nationals who entered Uganda seeking medical care for an illness that was later identified as Ebola. Health officials said Uganda successfully contained the spread by closely monitoring all identified contacts of Ebola patients. Those contacts were placed under institutional quarantine and completed the required 21-day observation period without any signs of further transmission. In Libya, protesters stormed into a key energy complex near Tripoli amid anti-government demonstrations over prolonged power outages, raising fears of a nationwide blackout. The protesters entered the Melita oil and gas complex yesterday and closed the gas lines used to operate power plants to generate electricity. Protesters are demanding improved electricity services and the resignation of Prime Minister Abdul Hamid Debelia's government of national unity. This is Akashwani. 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We bring you the top international news and updates from around the globe. French authorities today ordered 4,000 people to evacuate tourist areas on the Atlantic coast as rising temperatures threaten to reignite a massive wildfire west of Bordeaux. The Gironde fire, which has burned about 420 square kilometers, was stabilized but still not contained. The fire forced 2,20,000 people to evacuate homes and vacation accommodation and injured 93 firefighters. Fire crews continued building fine breaks to stop the blaze from spreading. U.S. President Donald Trump is currently holding a meeting with Ukrainian President Volodymyr Zelensky at the White House, with discussions expected to focus on defense cooperation and strategic ties between the two countries. A report.
1: Ahead of the talks, Ukrainian President Volodymyr Zelensky, in a social media post, said that his primary priorities were strengthening anti-ballistic missile defense capabilities and expanding strategic cooperation with the United States. Following his White House meeting with President Trump, President Zelensky is scheduled to visit the U.S. Capitol later today, where he will hold discussions with senators. Meanwhile, Israeli Prime Minister Benjamin Netanyahu today arrived in Washington ahead of Zelensky's White House meeting with U.S. President Donald Trump. This will be the eighth meeting between the two leaders since President Trump was elected for his second term. In his departure statement, the Israeli Prime Minister said that he has met the U.S. President more than any other international leader. He said that both the leaders will discuss all the issues on the agenda, first and foremost, Iran. He added that the goal of the meeting is to safeguard their security and also to expand the circle of peace. He further said that during these complex times, they must act with both great determination and great wisdom. Swati Rakeja for World News.
0: In Japan, a powerful 7.1 magnitude earthquake struck southern Kumamoto Prefecture, knocking out power to thousands of homes, rupturing roads and injuring at least 50 people. Several people were reportedly trapped inside a partially collapsed shopping mall. Japan's Disaster Management Agency said around 3 lakh residents have been advised to evacuate to designated shelters. Several buildings caught fire or partially collapsed, while large cracks appeared on roads, including an elevated highway. Meanwhile, Japan's Prime Minister Sanae Takeaichi said the government has set up a task force to gather information, assess possible damage, and prepare for rescue operations if needed. In shooting, Indian pair of Sonam Uttamaskar and Himanshu Dhillon secured the bronze medal at the 10-meter air rifle mixed team event at the ongoing ISSF World Cup in Hangzhou, China today. With this, India's medal tally at the tournament has risen to 4, including 1 gold, 1 silver and 2 bronze. At the Commonwealth Games, India's Srihari Nataraj qualified for the semi-final of the men's 100 meters backstroke swimming competition at Glasgow in Scotland today. Para swimmers RVVBK Budigina and Ali Imam also qualified for the men's 50-meter freestyle S13 final. Athlete Vishal TK progressed to the semifinals of the men's 400 meters race. Meanwhile, Sajan Prakash's campaign failed to qualify for the semifinals of the men's 50-meter butterfly. India is currently placed at the 8th position in the overall standings with 10 medals including 2 gold, 5 silver and 3 bronze. And now before we close, here are the highlights of the bulletin. 20 people killed in Pakistan-occupied Jammu and Kashmir in firing on protesters. India terms so-called assembly polls in POJK a cosmetic exercise to camouflage illegal occupation. Uganda declared free of Ebola following recovery and discharge of last known patient. Ukrainian President Volodymyr Zelensky meets US President Donald Trump in Washington. Israeli Prime Minister Benjamin Netanyahu also scheduled to meet with President Trump later today. At ISSF Shooting World Cup, Indian pair of Sonam Uttam Maskar and Himanshu Dhillon clinch bronze medal in 10-meter air rifle mixed team event. That concludes tonight's World News Bulletin. For more updates, stay tuned to Akashvani. Good night.

0: This is Akashvani, the news read by V.C. Pramod. The Lok Sabha is holding discussion on the bill proposing stricter punishment in setting up of a fast-track court in paper leak cases. The bill seeks to amend the Public Examinations Prevention of Unfair Means Act 2024. The Public Examinations Prevention of Unfair Means Amendment Bill 2026 incorporates several significant provisions, including stringent penalties such as imprisonment for up to 10 years, fines of up to 10 crore rupees, and the seizure of the properties of convicted offenders. To ensure the expeditious disposal of cases, the legislation mandates that every state government and union territory administration establish special fast-track courts for the day-to-day trial. Moving the bill, Minister of State for Personnel, Public Grievances and Pensions, Dr. Jitendra Singh, said the new legislation reflects government's resolve not to allow anyone to compromise with the future of the youth of the country.
1: You must compliment Prime Minister Modi and this government. It has finished an unfinished task which you should have accomplished. In 2024, this bill was brought in to reassure the students that their future is safe. So we learned from the experience of the 2024 Act and the subsequent sequence of events, like any responsible government should do. And therefore, this amendment is being brought in to make the law more stringent, and to ensure speedy justice, so that the credibility of all these exams gets enhanced and gets reinstated.
0: Participating in the discussion, Congress MP K.C. Venugopal stressed the need for wider educational reforms and comprehensive changes in the examination system. Several other members, including Basuri Swaraj and Tejasvi Surya of the BJP, Priyanka Gandhi Vadra and Gaurav Gogoi of Congress, Abhishek Banerjee of TMC, NCP, SP, MP Supriya Sule, Dr. Shrikant Shinde of Shiva Sena and Akhilesh Yadav and Dimple Yadav of Samajwadi Party took part in the debate. Other members, including BJP's Anurag Thakur, Congress MP K.C. Venugopal, S. Venkateshan of CPIM, Gurumurthy Maddila of YSRCP, RJD's Abhay Kumar Sinha were also among those who participated in the discussion. Meanwhile, Rajya Sabha was adjourned for the day following uproar by opposition over alleged police action during students' protest over NEET paper leak issue. The Supreme Court today observed that recent nationwide protests over the NEET paper leak warranted a thorough, fair and impartial investigation into the allegations of injuries to the students and police officials. The apex court directed the release of student protesters under the age of 18 who were arrested during the demonstrations and have no previous criminal records. The court asked the authorities to preserve electronic and digital evidence relating to the protests. The three-judge bench, headed by Chief Justice Suryakant, was hearing a batch of petitions alleging excessive use of police force during the demonstrations. State governments of Maharashtra, Bihar and Assam have decided to withdraw cases and other legal proceedings initiated against students who recently participated in protests on the NEET paper leak issue. The move is in line with the center's guarantee that no legal action will be taken against students who participated in the protests. Meanwhile, in consonance with the Supreme Court order and after evaluating all aspects in connection with the NEET UG protests for alleged irregularities, the government of West Bengal has decided not to take coercive measures against students who participated in the protests. Prime Minister Narendra Modi chaired the second high-level meeting with secretaries at his residence earlier today. The Prime Minister reviewed the future action agenda of ministries and departments dealing with finance and economy, commerce and industry, and technology sectors. The meeting focused on accelerating progress towards the goal of Vikasit Bharat. At the Commonwealth Games, India's Sri Hari Nataraj qualified for the semi-finals of the men's 100-meter backstroke swimming competition at Glasgow in Scotland today. Para swimmers RVVK Budigina and Ali Imam also qualified for the men's 50-meter freestyle final. And that is the end of this news bulletin.
2: अब सुनिए आज शाम 6:30 बजे प्रसारित मार्केट मंत्र कार्यक्रम का पुनः प्रसारण।

0: This is Akashwani, the news read by V.C. Pramod. The Lok Sabha took up the Public Examinations Prevention of Unfair Means Amendment Bill 2026 for consideration and passing. The bill seeks to amend the Public Examinations Prevention of Unfair Means Act 2024. The Public Examinations Prevention of Unfair Means Amendment 2026 bill incorporates several significant provisions, including stringent penalties such as imprisonment for up to 10 years, fines of up to 10 crore rupees, and the seizure of the properties of convicted offenders. To ensure the expeditious disposal of cases, the legislation mandates that every state government and union territory administration establish special task force fast courts for the court day-to-day trial. Moving the bill, Minister of State for Personnel, Public Grievances and Pensions, Dr. Jitendra Singh, said the new legislation reflects the government's resolve not to allow anyone to compromise with the future of the youth of the country.
1: You must compliment Prime Minister Modi and this government. It has finished an unfinished task which you should have accomplished. In 2024, this bill was brought in to reassure the students that their future is safe. So we learned from the experience of the 2024 Act and the subsequent sequence of events, like any responsible government should do. And therefore, this amendment is being brought in to make the law more stringent, and to ensure speedy justice, so that the credibility of all these exams gets enhanced and gets reinstated.
0: Participating in the discussion, Congress MP K.C. Venugopal stressed the need for wider educational reforms and comprehensive changes in the examination system. Several other members, including Bansuri Swaraj, Tejasvi Surya of the BJP, Priyanka Gandhi Vadra and Gaurav Gogoi of Congress, Abhishek Banerjee of TMC, NCP, SP, MP Supriya Sule, Dr. Shrikant Shinde of Shiva Sena, and Akhilesh Yadav and Dimple Yadav of Samajwadi Party took part in the debate. Other members, including BJP's Anurag Thakur and Shashank Mani, Congress MP K.C. Venugopal, S. Venkatesan of CPIM, Gurumurthy Maddila of YSRCP, RJD's Abhay Kumar Sinha, IUML MP E.T. Mohammad Bashir, JMM's Vijay Kumar Hansdak, CPI MP K. Subbarayan, JDS MP M. Mailesh Babu, AIMIM's Asaduddin Owaisi and Harsimrat Kaur Badal of the SAD were among those who participated in the discussion. However, the discussion remained inconclusive. Later, the presiding officer, Sandhya Ray, adjourned the house to meet at 11 a.m. today. The Supreme Court yesterday observed that recent nationwide protest over the NEET paper leak warranted a thorough, fair and impartial investigation into the allegations of injuries to the students and police officials. The apex court directed the release of student protesters under the age of 18 who were arrested during the demonstrations and have no previous criminal records. The court asked the authorities to preserve electronic and digital evidence relating to the protests. The three-judge bench headed by Chief Justice Suryakant was hearing a batch of petitions alleging excessive use of police force during the demonstrations. State governments of Maharashtra, Bihar and Assam have decided to withdraw cases and other legal proceedings initiated against students who recently participated in protests on the NEET paper leak issue. The move is in line with the center's guarantee that no legal action will be taken against students who participated in the protests. Prime Minister Narendra Modi chaired the second high-level meeting with secretaries at his residence earlier yesterday. The Prime Minister reviewed the future action agenda of ministries and departments dealing with finance and economy, commerce and industry, and technology sectors. At the Commonwealth Games, India's Srihari Nataraj qualified for the semi-final of the men's 100 metres backstroke swimming competition at Glasgow in Scotland yesterday. Para swimmers RVVK Buddhigina and Ali Imam also qualified for the men's 50 metre freestyle S13 final. And that is the end of this news bulletin.

This is Akashvani, the news read by Akhila. The Lok Sabha took up the Public Examinations Prevention of Unfair Needs Amendment Bill 2026 for consideration and passing. The bill seeks to amend the Public Examinations Prevention of Unfair Needs Act 2024. The legislation incorporates several significant

0: Significant provisions, including stringent penalties such as imprisonment for up to 10 years, fines of up to 10 crore rupees, and the seizure of the properties of the convicted offenders. To ensure the expeditious disposal of cases, the legislation mandates the every state government and union territory administration establish special fast-track courts for the day-to-day trial. Moving the bill, Minister of State for Personnel, Public Grievances and Pensions, Dr. Jitendra Singh said, the new legislation reflects government's resolve not to allow anyone to compromise with the future of the youth of the country.
1: You must compliment Prime Minister Modi and this government. It has finished an unfinished task which you should have accomplished. In 2024, this bill was brought in to reassure the students that their future is safe. So we learned from the experience of the 2024 Act and the subsequent sequence of events, like any responsible government should do. And therefore, this amendment is being brought in to make the law more stringent, and to ensure speedy justice, so that the credibility of all these exams gets enhanced and gets reinstated.
0: Participating in the discussion, Congress MP K.C. Venugopal stressed the need for wider educational reforms and comprehensive changes in the examination system. Several other members, including Basri Swaraj and Tejaswi Surya of BJP, Priyanka Gandhi Vadra and Gaurav Gogoi of Congress, Abhishek Banerjee of TMC, NCP, SP, MP Supriya Sule, Dr. Shrikant Shinde of Shiv Sena, and Akhilesh Yadav and Dimple Yadav of Samajwadi Party took part in the debate. Other members, including BJP's Anurag Thakur and Shashank Mani, Congress MP K.C. Venugopal, S. Venkatesan of CPIM, Gurumurthy Madila of YSRCP, RJD's Abhay Kumar Sinha, IUML MP E.T. Mohammed Bashir, JMM's Vijay Kumar Hansdak, CPI MP K. Subarayan, JDS MP M. Malish Babu, AIMIM's Asaduddin Owaisi and Harsimrat Kaur Badal of SAD were among those who participated in the discussion. However, the discussion remained inconclusive. Later, the presiding officer Sandhyari adjourned the house to meet at 11 a.m. today. The Supreme Court yesterday observed that recent nationwide protests over the NEET paper leak warranted a thorough, fair and impartial investigation into the allegations of injuries to the students and police officials. The apex court directed the release of student protesters under the age of 18 who were arrested during the demonstrations and have no previous criminal records. The court asked authorities to preserve electronic and digital evidence relating to the protests. The three-judge bench headed by Chief Justice Suryakant was hearing a batch of petitions alleging the excessive use of police force during the demonstrations. State governments of Maharashtra, Bihar and Assam have decided to withdraw cases and other legal proceedings initiated against students who recently participated in the protests on the NEET paper leak issue. The move is in line with the center's guarantee that no legal action will be taken against students who participated in the protests. Meanwhile, in consonance with the Supreme Court order and after evaluating all aspects in connection with the NEET UG protests for alleged irregularities, the government of West Bengal has decided not to take coercive measures against students who participated in the protests. Prime Minister Narendra Modi chaired a second high-level meeting with secretaries at his residence earlier yesterday. The Prime Minister reviewed the future action agenda of ministries and departments dealing with finance and economy, commerce and industry, and technology sectors. The meeting focused on accelerating progress towards the goal of Viksit Bharat. At the Commonwealth Games, India's Srihari Nataraj qualified for the semi-final of men's 100-meter backstroke swimming competition at Glasgow in Scotland yesterday. Para swimmers RBVBK Budigina and Ali Imam also qualified for the men's 50-meter freestyle SL13 final. Athlete Vishal TK progressed to the semi-finals of men's 400-meter race. India is currently placed at the 8th position in the overall standing with 10 medals, including 2 gold, 5 silver and 3 bronze. And that is the end of this news bulletin.

0: This is Akashvani, the news read by Akhila. The Lok Sabha took up the Public Examinations Prevention of Unfair Means Amendment Bill 2026 for consideration and passing. The bill seeks to amend the Public Examinations Prevention of Unfair Means Act 2024. The legislation incorporates several significant provisions, including stringent penalties such as imprisonment for up to 10 years, fines of up to 10 crore rupees, and the seizure of the properties of convicted offenders. To ensure the expeditious disposal of cases, the legislation mandates that every state government and union territory administration establish special fast-track courts for the day-to-day trial. Moving the bill, Minister of State for Personnel, Public Grievances and Pensions Dr. Jitendra Singh said, the new legislation reflects government's resolve not to allow anyone to compromise with the future of the youth of the country.
1: You must compliment Prime Minister Modi and this government. It has finished an unfinished task which you should have accomplished. In 2024, this bill was

0: brought in to reassure the students that their future is safe. So we learned from the experience of the 2024 Act and the subsequent sequence of events, like any responsible government should do. And therefore, this amendment is being brought in to make the law more stringent, A, and to ensure speedy justice, so that the credibility of all these exams gets enhanced and gets reinstated.
1: Participating in the discussion, Congress MP K.C. Venugopal stressed the need for wider educational reforms and comprehensive changes in the examination system. Several other members, including Bansuri Swaraj and Tejaswi Surya of BJP, Priyanka Gandhi Vadra and Gaurav Gogoi of Congress, Abhishek Banerjee of TMC, NCP, SP, MP Supriya Sule, Dr. Shrikant Shinde of Shiv Sena and Akhilesh Yadav and Dimple Yadav of Samajwadi Party took part in the debate. Other members, including BJP's Anurag Thakur and Shashank Mani, Congress MP K.C. Venugopal, S. Venkateshan of CPIM, Gurumurthy Madila of YSRCP, RJD's Abhay Kumar Sinha, IUML MP E.T. Mohammed Bashir, JMM's Vijay Kumar Hansdag, CPI MP K. Subbarayan, JDS MP M. Malish Babu, AIMIM's Asaduddin Owaisi and Harsimrat Kaur Badal of SAD were among those who participated in the discussion. However, the discussion remained inconclusive. Later, the presiding officer Sandhya Ray adjourned the House to meet at 11 a.m. today. The Supreme Court yesterday observed that recent nationwide protests over the NEET paper leak warranted a thorough, fair and impartial investigation into the allegations of injuries to the students and police officials. The Apex Court directed the release of student protesters under the age of 18 who were arrested during the demonstration and have no previous criminal records. The court asked authorities to preserve electronic and digital evidence relating to the protests. The three-judge bench headed by Chief Justice Suryakant was hearing a batch of petitions alleging excessive use of police force during the demonstrations. State governments of Maharashtra, Bihar and Assam have decided to withdraw cases and other legal proceedings initiated against students who recently participated in protests on the NEET paper leak issue. The move is in line with the center's guarantee that no legal action will be taken against students who participated in the protests. Meanwhile, in consonance with the Supreme Court order, the government of West Bengal has decided not to take coercive measures against students who participated in the protests. Prime Minister Narendra Modi chaired the second high-level meeting with secretaries at his residence earlier yesterday. The Prime Minister reviewed the future action agenda of ministries and departments dealing with finance and economy, commerce and industry and technology sectors. The meeting focused on accelerating progress towards the goals of Viksit Bharat. At the Commonwealth Games, India's Srihari Natraj qualified for the semi-final of men's 100-meter backstroke swimming competition at Glasgow in Scotland yesterday. Para swimmers RVVBK Budijina and Ali Imam also qualified for the men's 50-meter freestyle S13 final. Athlete Vishal TK progressed to the semi-finals of men's 400-meter race. In boxing, Indian boxer Priya Gangas stormed into the women's 60kg semi-finals after defeating Scotland's Niamh Mitchell in the quarter-finals. She joined fellow pugilist Preeti Pawar in assuring a medal for India. With the win, the Indian boxer progressed to the semi-finals and moved within one victory of securing a place in the gold medal bout. And that is the end of this news bulletin.

examination system. Several other members, including Basuri Swaraj and Tejaswi Surya of BJP, Priyanka Gandhi Vadra and Gaurav Gogoi of Congress, Abhishek Banerjee of TMC, NCP, SP, MP Supriya Sule, Dr. Shrikant Shinde of Shiv Sena and Akhilesh Yadav and Dimple Yadav of Samajwadi Party took part in the debate. Other members, including BJP's Anurag Thakur and Shashank Mani, Congress MP KC Venugopal, S. Venkateshan of CPIM, Gurumurthy Madala of YSRCP, RJD's Abhay Kumar Sinha, IUML MP E.T. Muhammad Bashir, JMM's Vijay Kumar Hansdag, CPR MP K. Subbarayan, JDS MP M. Malesh Babu, AIMIM's Asaduddin Owaisi and Harsimrat Kaur Badal of SAD were among those who participated in the discussion. However, the discussion remained inconclusive. Later, the presiding officer Sandhya Ray adjourned the house to meet at 11 a.m. today. The Supreme Court yesterday observed that recent nationwide protests over the NEET paper leak warranted a thorough, fair and impartial investigation into the allegations of injuries to the students and police officials. The Apex Court directed the release of student protesters under the age of 18 who were arrested during the demonstrations and have no previous criminal records. The court asked the authorities to preserve electronic and digital evidence relating to the protests. The three-judge bench headed by Chief Justice Suryakant was hearing a batch of petitions alleging excessive use of police force during the demonstrations. State governments of Maharashtra, Bihar and Assam have decided to withdraw cases and other legal proceedings initiated against students who have recently participated in the protests on the NEET paper leak issue. The move is in line with the center's guarantee that no legal action will be taken against students who participated in the protests. Meanwhile, in consonance with the Supreme Court order, the government of West Bengal has decided not to take coercive measures against students who participated in the protests. Prime Minister Narendra Modi chaired the second high-level meeting with secretaries at his residence earlier yesterday. The Prime Minister reviewed the future action agenda of ministries and departments dealing with finance and economy, commerce and industry, and technology sectors. The meeting focused on accelerating progress towards the goals of Viksit Bharat. At the Commonwealth Games, India's Srihari Nataraj qualified for the semi-final of men's 100-meter backstroke swimming competition at Glasgow in Scotland yesterday. Para-swimmers RVVBK Burigina and Ali Imam also qualified for the men's 50-meter freestyle as 13th final. Athlete Vishal Tikke progressed to the semi-final of men's 400-meter race. In boxing, Indian boxer Priya Ghangas jumped into the women's 60kg semi-finals after defeating Scotland's Niamh Mitchell in the quarter-finals. She joined fellow pugilist Preeti Pawar in assuring a medal for India. With a win, the Indian boxer progressed to the semi-finals and moved within one victory of securing a place in the gold medal bout. And that is the end of this news bulletin.

IMIM's Asaduddin Owaisi and Harsimrat Kaur Badal of SAD were among those who participated in the discussion. However, the discussion remained inconclusive. Later, the presiding officer, Sandhya Ray, adjourned the House to meet at 11 a.m. today. The Supreme Court yesterday observed that recent nationwide protests over the NEET paper leak warranted a thorough, fair and impartial investigation into the allegations of injuries to the students and police officials. The Apex Court directed the release of student protesters under the age of 18 who were arrested during the demonstrations and have no previous criminal records. The court asked authorities to preserve electronic and digital evidence relating to the protests. Three-judge bench headed by Chief Justice Suryakant was hearing a batch of petitions alleging excessive use of police force during the demonstrations. State governments of Maharashtra, Bihar and Assam have decided to withdraw cases and other legal proceedings initiated against students who have recently participated in the protests on the NEET paper leak issue. The move is in line with the center's guarantee that no legal action will be taken against students who participated in the protests. Meanwhile, in consonance with the Supreme Court order, the government of West Bengal has decided not to take coercive measures against students who participated in the protests. Prime Minister Narendra Modi chaired the second high-level meeting with secretaries at his residence earlier yesterday. The Prime Minister reviewed the future action agenda of ministries and departments dealing with finance and economy, commerce and industry, and technology sectors. The meeting focused on accelerating progress towards the goals of Viksit Bharat. At the Commonwealth Games, India's Srihari Natraj qualified for the semi-final of men's 100-meter backstroke swimming competition at Glasgow in Scotland yesterday. Para swimmers RVV BK Budigina and Ali Imam also qualified for the men's 15-meter freestyle S13 final. Athlete Vishal TK progressed to the semi-finals of men's 400-meter race. In boxing, Indian boxer Priya Gangest stormed into the women's 60kg semi-finals after defeating Scotland's Niamh Mitchell in the quarter-finals. She joined the fellow pugilist Preeti Pawar in assuring a medal for India. With the win, the Indian boxer progressed to the semi-finals and moved within one victory of securing a place in the gold medal bout. And that is the end of this news bulletin.

The Suryakant was hearing a batch of petitions alleging excessive use of police force during the demonstrations. The bench permitted the Delhi government to continue investigations into FIRs registered but said no coercive action be taken against protesting students during the pendency of the proceedings. In Jharkhand, security forces have achieved a major breakthrough in the anti-Naxal operations. Top Maoist leader and Politburo member Mr. Besra, who carried a bounty of 1 crore rupees, has been arrested from the Dhanbad-Giridih border. Regional committee member Mehnat alias Mochu, who carried a reward of 15 lakh rupees, Maoist cadre Gaurav and 2 villagers were also apprehended during the joint operation. The action was carried out by the Cobra, CRPF and Jharkhand police based on the specific intelligence inputs. Amnesty International has called for an independent and transparent investigation into reports of the use of lethal force against protesters in Pakistan-occupied Jammu and Kashmir, POJK, by Pakistani forces, while urging Pakistani authorities to restore communication services and allow media and independent observers access to the region. In a statement, Amnesty International's acting regional director for South Asia, Isabel Lassie, reacted to security forces using lethal force against protesters in Rawalpindi during the first day of the regional election. In the Commonwealth Games, India's Harjinder Kaur added another medal to the country's tally at the Commonwealth Games 2026, clinching the silver medal in the women's 69kg weightlifting competition. Moreover, Indian boxer Madangbum Jadumuni Singh assured the country of at least a bronze medal after outclassing Mwale Mingo in the men's 55kg quarterfinals in Glasgow. And that is the end of this news bulletin.